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7: 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We're going to work up a design, we're going to show you a proof, exactly what it's going to look like, and give you a firm price, and there's no charge. 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If you look at how much it costs to letter the vehicles that you already have in your fleet, vehicle lettering is a really cost-effective way of advertising your business. 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
1: 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Now you have this negative equity. And now the only way to manage to a payment is to extend that loan another 12 months.
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0: 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With the Car Chronicles, I'm Jeff Gilbert, CBS News.
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4: LaCrosse's official forecast.
5: Chance for storms tonight, otherwise overcast skies. Lows around 57. Winds out of the south, 8 to 15 miles an hour. Daytime highs approaching 89. Tomorrow, mainly sunny skies. 57 tomorrow night, chance of thunderstorms. Slight chance for storms Saturday and Sunday with highs in the mid-80s. Right now, 73.

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8: Does it make sense to take out a longer car loan to keep your payments down? This is Jeff Gilbert with the Car Chronicles. The problem, says J.D. Power's Srini Rajagopalan, is that often people don't want to keep their vehicle until it's paid off, with about a third of trade-ins now having negative equity. And that

0: Use Market. With the Cork Chronicles, I'm Jeff Gilbert, CBS News.
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2: LaCrosse's official forecast.
3: Chance for storms tonight. Otherwise, overcast skies. Lows around 57. Winds out of the south, 8 to 15 miles an hour. Daytime highs approaching 89. Tomorrow, mainly sunny skies. 57 tomorrow night. Chance of thunderstorms. Slight chance for storms Saturday and Sunday with highs in the mid-80s. Currently, 70.

0: 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I've been surfing here since I was a kid. Now, seeing my grandson out on the water, it means everything to me. Watching him and taking in the blue waves, the sea breeze, the blurry horizon.
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9: 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I'm Zach Dyer, and this is your KFF Health News Minute. Nearly half of cancer survivors and patients have had medical debt. That's according to a survey by the American Cancer Society. Many need expensive prescriptions and procedures to monitor their condition and manage side effects. Doctors warn these expenses may lead patients to delay or skip care. There are almost 19 million cancer survivors in the U.S. Nebraska just became the first state to enforce the GOP's new Medicaid work requirements. Under the One Big Beautiful Bill Act, many enrollees will have to prove they work or volunteer at least 80 hours a month or lose their coverage. The Congressional Budget Office estimates about 5 million Americans will become uninsured over the next decade because of work requirements. The other Medicaid expansion states have until 2027 to implement the rules. There's more at kffhealthnews.org.
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0: 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I've been surfing here since I was a kid. Now, seeing my grandson out on the water, it means everything to me. Watching him and taking in the blue waves, the sea breeze, the blurry horizon.
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16: La Crosse's official forecast.
17: Chance for storms tonight. Otherwise, overcast skies. Lows around 57. Winds out of the south, 8 to 15 miles an hour. Daytime highs approaching 89. Tomorrow, mainly sunny skies. 57 tomorrow night. Chance of thunderstorms. Slight chance for storms Saturday and Sunday with highs in the mid-80s. Currently, it's 57 degrees.
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18: All right, stay right there. We got lots more to get to. Bill is on the road. Bill Cleveland is on the road. He is somewhere over the rainbow. He's in Quincy, Illinois, so we will check in with him in just a few minutes. From the text line, is there a hockey game tonight? I don't know. We need to find out. Are the Canadians playing tonight? Richard, can you look that up for me and let me know if that's going on? The text line is alive and well. 1-844-2-McGraw. 1-844-262-4729. Somebody is very upset with me because I had the audacity to say that Roy Orbison is not very well known tonight. It's almost comical. I didn't mean to offend anybody. I didn't mean to offend anybody by saying Roy Orbison wasn't well known today. But the man died 40 years ago. Somebody is mad at me. In 2060, will anyone recall Shaboozy, Jelly Roll? Occasionally, a copy of Rolling Stone will appear in a library where I volunteer. There will be an article on someone who is characterized as a superstar. Who? Except that you have experienced something similar. Look, I love Roy Orbison. I didn't mean to offend Roy Orbison. I didn't mean to slight Roy Orbison. I just made mention that he wasn't well known today. The man died 40 years ago. He was beloved. He's well respected. But if you were to ask somebody in their 20s or 30s today, do you know Shaboozy? More people probably know the singer Shaboozy than Roy Orbison. More people know who Ben Affleck is today than who knows John Wayne. Doesn't mean John Wayne is any less relevant or any less wonderful. It just means that more people know who Ben Affleck is today as opposed to John Wayne. That's all. I didn't mean to offend you. You don't need to go off in a huff. You don't need to curse me out. Whoa. Holy mackerel. All right. Lots going on there. Tim says, don't forget the Traveling Wilburys. How could I forget the Traveling Wilburys? By the way, I love the Traveling Wilburys. Just absolutely love the travel. I like that sort of singer, songwriter, guitar playing folk song. I really like that. The Bob Dylans of the world. I love Bob Dylan. I love Tom Waits. I love Larry McMurtry. You ever hear any Larry McMurtry? I think that's it, right? His father wrote all those westerns. I always want to call him Fred McMurray, but that's not right. It's Larry McMurtry's the son, who's the folk singer. He's fantastic. I love him. I like that singer-songwriter sort of guitar and a voice. Sing me a song. I got a guitar and a voice. Let me tell you a tale. I love that. All right, stay right there. We'll check in with Bill Cleveland, who has a voice and a car. Bill on the road. We'll check in with him straight ahead. America at Night.
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3: 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The problem, says J.D. 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
8: Job seekers are increasingly facing AI interviews, and they hate it. I'm Jeff Colvin of Fortune Magazine with the Fortune Business Update. It had to happen. Job seekers now have AI write their cover letters and resumes and then send their applications to hundreds of companies that have posted openings on job boards like Indeed, LinkedIn, and Glassdoor. Companies can't handle the deluge, so they have AI read the applications. Little wonder that companies now have AI conduct interviews, sometimes using fake humans on the screen. But a recent survey finds that if an AI interview is required, half of job candidates say they would drop out of the running or have already dropped out when facing that requirement. They don't feel they're being considered. They feel they're being processed. It's a problem with no obvious solution and a great opportunity for an entrepreneur. I'm Jeff Colvin.
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14: From the text line, Paul Anka wrote, "My Way" for Sinatra. So here's the story Paul Anka told me. I had Paul Anka on the radio show, and Tony was alluding to the fact that I've been doing radio for, I don't know, 30-some-odd years now. And in those 30 years, I've only gotten maybe five thank you notes. And a couple of them were Congressman John Shimkus, congressman from Illinois, was a very nice man who has since retired. I got a couple of thank you notes for him for having him on the air. But it was Paul Anka. I interviewed Paul Anka. It was a good 20-minute interview. The man couldn't have been any more gracious, couldn't have been any more interesting, couldn't have been any more attentive and funny and just such in the moment and so very lovely. And about a week later, I get a letter in my mailbox. I open it up, and it was a handwritten note on Paul Anka's stationery. Thank

0: Don't go away. I'll be back in mere seconds right here on Vision.
1: CBS News Brief. CBS's Sarah Lynch reports the U.S. may indict Cuba's former president, Raul Castro, over the deadly shooting down of planes carrying Cuban exiles doing humanitarian work in 1996.
2: Only recently has it started to kind of pick up steam again. You know, a few months ago, the attorney general for the state of Florida announced that he was going to be reexamining this issue.
1: Correspondent Weijia Jiang says Taiwan cast a big shadow over talks between President Trump and Chinese President Xi.
3: China has long sought reunification of the self-governing island and has not ruled out taking it by force. The U.S. has sold billions of dollars in weapons to the Taiwanese.
1: Two people died in the crash of their small plane into a house in Akron, Ohio. The fire department, Sergi Lash, on the structure.
4: They will check out the structural integrity, and they will see. Right now, we're not sure, but there is quite a bit of damage.
1: CBS News Brief. I'm Michael Toscano.
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12: Cloudy skies expected overnight with a chance for showers. Lows level off around 55. Winds out of the south, 8 to 15 miles an hour. Mainly sunny skies Friday. High temperatures reach up to 86. Chance of thunderstorms Friday night. Lows dip down to about 58. Mainly cloudy skies expected. Right now, 55.

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6: Lacrosse's official forecast.
7: Cloudy skies expected overnight with a chance for showers. Lows level off around 55. Winds out of the south, 8 to 15 miles an hour. Mainly sunny skies Friday. High temperatures reach up to 86. Chance of thunderstorms Friday night. Lows dip down to about 58. Mainly cloudy skies expected.
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9: I'm Michael Toscano. President Trump is about to depart Beijing for the flight back to Washington with a blunt warning from China's President Xi to take back with him. Handle the Taiwan issue carefully or face dangerous conflict. More from correspondent Anna Corrin in Beijing.
10: During that bilateral meeting at the Great Hall of the People on Thursday, once the cameras were kicked out, that is when President Xi really issued a warning to President Trump in very stark language. And he said that the Taiwan question is the most important issue between the U.S. and China.
9: Trump's takeaway from the summit, quote, "We made fantastic trade deals. It's not as dangerous as hantavirus, but there's been an outbreak of a less harmful germ, norovirus, that made 50 people sick aboard a cruise ship in Europe." The latest from correspondent Remy Innocenzio.
11: Some good news for the passengers of the Ambition. The quarantine has been lifted. Some passengers with no symptoms were allowed to disembark. And French officials also cleared that ship to resume operations.
9: The U.S. is moving toward indicting Raul Castro, the 94-year-old former president of Cuba. Justice Department reporter Sarah Lynch tells us it's over the deadly downing of planes flown by Cuban exiles trying to help people escape the island on rafts 30 years ago.
12: When this incident happened, Cuba had alleged that these planes, which were being flown by a humanitarian group, had flown into Cuban airspace and that this was justified. And the United States at the time condemned this action very strongly, but there had never been, you know, any charges brought against the most senior government officials in connection with this.
9: There's a change at the top of Customs and Border Patrol with the retirement of Chief Mike Banks after 16 months.
13: In a farewell message to employees, he stated it is time to return home to Texas and focus on his family and his ranch. Banks also said, quote, "What we have accomplished together in the last year and a half is nothing short of amazing." He added that the employees have, quote, "delivered the most secure border this country has ever seen." Banks replaced Greg Bovino, who served in the position for just 7 months. Linda Kenyon, CBS News, Washington.
9: Immigration and Customs Enforcement released El Salvador native Deze Rivera Ortego after a month-long detention. Her husband, 27-year active-duty Army soldier and Afghanistan veteran Sergeant First Class Jose Serrano, told CBS News,
14: "I know she want to go to the church first thing in the morning, but she had to wait at least after the appointment."
9: She had been detained during an immigration appointment in El Paso. This is CBS News.
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9: A new ranking of nations shows the U.S. losing out in a number of areas.
17: The U.S. placed 18th worldwide, and U.S. News & World Report's new rankings of the best countries based on scores of metrics. Switzerland was first, followed by Denmark and Sweden. The U.S. earned number one in culture and tourism, and number two in economic development. The U.S. placed 33rd, though, in health and 39th in infrastructure. The top countries for health are Iceland, Norway, and Denmark. Jim Krasula, CBS News.
9: A NASA spacecraft chasing a rare metal asteroid is swinging past Mars for a gravity boost. The Psyche spacecraft, named for the asteroid, will slingshot past the red planet at more than 12,000 miles per hour in the coming hours. It's an especially close encounter, with Psyche passing within 2,800 miles of Mars. Then it's on to the asteroid belt between Mars and Jupiter that is home to its asteroid target. Michael Toscano, CBS News.
18: Man, I love this place. I've been surfing here since I was a kid. Now, seeing my grandson out on the water, it means everything to me. Watching him and taking in the blue waves, the sea breeze, the blurry horizon.
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1: CBS News Brief. The U.S. may indict former Cuban President Raul Castro for the deadly shooting down of two planes flown by Cuban exiles in 1996. CBS's Sarah Lynch.
2: There's actually been pressure over the years from people in Miami and more recently actually from Senator Rick Scott.
1: Correspondent Anna Corrin reports China's President Xi warned President Trump Taiwan is the top issue between the two nations.
3: He said if handled poorly, the two countries could collide or even come into conflict, pushing the entire China-U.S. relationship into a very dangerous situation.
1: The NAACP is suing Tennessee for dismantling a black-majority congressional district. The group's general counsel, Kristen Clark.
4: At the end of the day, this is part of a coordinated effort that we're seeing across the South right now to strip voice away from black voters.
1: CBS News Brief. I'm Michael Toscano.
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7: Does it make sense to take out a longer car loan to keep your payments down? This is Jeff Gilbert with the Car Chronicles. The problem, says J.D. Power's Srini Rajagopalan, is that often people don't want to keep their vehicle until it's paid off, with about a third of trade-ins now having negative equity, and that impacts the cost of your next vehicle.
8: That payment goes up because prices have gone up. Now you have this negative equity, and now the only way to manage to a payment is to extend that loan another 12 months.
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9: How much further can we go? 7 years is a lot of time to go to pay off a car.
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7: Here in the U.S., buyers sometimes get help from incentives, sometimes decide to keep their vehicles longer than they want, and are often pushed to the used market. With the Car Chronicles, I'm Jeff Gilbert, CBS News.
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11: La Crosse's official forecast.
12: Cloudy skies expected overnight with a chance for showers. Lows level off around 55. Winds out of the south, 8 to 15 miles an hour. Mainly sunny skies Friday. High temperatures reach up to 86. Chance of thunderstorms Friday night. Lows dip down to about 58. Mainly cloudy skies expected. Right now, it's 57 degrees.

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4: La Crosse's official forecast.
5: Cloudy skies expected overnight with a chance for showers. Lows level off around 55. Winds out of the south, 8 to 15 miles an hour. Mainly sunny skies Friday. High temperatures reach up to 86. Chance of thunderstorms Friday night. Lows dip down to about 58. Mainly cloudy skies expected. Currently 59.
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8: I'm Michael Toscano. Air Force One took off from Beijing about 25 minutes ago, heading back to Washington as President Trump concludes 2 days of talks with Chinese President Xi.
9: It's an honor to be here. We'll be back, and I believe on September 24th or thereabouts, President Xi is going to be coming to the United States, and we will be reciprocal, like reciprocal trade.
8: The summit may end up being most remembered for the blunt warning from Xi to Trump to be careful about Taiwan or face dangerous consequences. Closing arguments were heard in Oakland, California over Elon Musk suing Sam Altman and OpenAI for turning what Musk says was meant to be a nonprofit company into a for-profit company. Here's CBS News legal contributor Jessica Levinson.
10: So much of it comes down to this: who do you believe, what do you believe was actually discussed, and what do you believe was promised versus what was said is like, this is what we're going to try and do.
8: A Supreme Court ruling may open up trucking companies to lawsuits over crashes on the basis of the drivers they hire or hiding bad safety records.
11: In a unanimous ruling, the U.S. Supreme Court will allow victims of deadly crashes to sue some of America's biggest brokers, which hire trucking companies to move goods.
9: Delilah Colvin was only 5 years old in June 2024 when a 18-wheel tractor trailer plowed into her.
11: President Trump during the State of the Union. Though the president focused on the immigration status of the driver, the high court's ruling in a separate case will allow Coleman's lawsuit against the trucking broker C.H. Robinson to proceed. Heather Bosch, CBS News.
8: Spirit Airlines may have given up the ghost, but legal action against it is very much alive. More from correspondent Jim Krasula.
12: Several terminated workers have filed a lawsuit saying Spirit Airlines failed to give proper layoff notices when it abruptly shut down earlier this month. The legal action also claims that the company's management misled employees about the chances of Spirit staying in business.
8: Rising food prices are resulting in food pantries seeing more people in need. CBS's Jason Allen visited one in Carrollton, Texas.
13: This section used to have all of our canned meat.
14: Casey McMahon showed us the empty shelves that usually hold canned chicken or tuna, protein sources that are in high demand. The average family that used to need help for 8 to 12 weeks, he says, now needs it for closer to 7 or 8 months.
8: Multiple wildfires are burning in the Texas Panhandle, eastern New Mexico, and the Oklahoma Panhandle. Shelters are open, but most evacuation orders are lifted. Meanwhile, gusty winds and dry conditions lead to an elevated fire risk from Wyoming to Minnesota. This is CBS News.
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8: Well, the Japanese are loving an animatronic anti-bear scarecrow.
25: Japan is reporting huge success with solar-powered monster wolf robots that have been helping keep the country's increasingly aggressive bear population at bay. The man-made wolves have shaggy fur, flashing red eyes, rotating heads, and emit 50 different threatening noises. They've been a boon to farmers, landowners, and anti-bear crusaders. The problem now, the company that makes them says it can't keep up with demand, despite the $4,000-plus price tag. 13 people were killed in bear attacks in Japan last year alone. One death has been confirmed so far this year. Deborah Rodriguez, CBS News.
8: Pope Leo denounced investments in AI and high-tech weaponry, warning they lead to a, quote, spiral of annihilation. Leo criticized increased military spending at the expense of education and health care, emphasizing the need for responsible artificial intelligence development. Michael Toscano, CBS News.
26: Carpal tunnel syndrome, heart failure that doesn't improve with common medicines. These are some signs and symptoms associated with ATTR-CM, or the cardiomyopathy of ATTR amyloidosis, a serious heart condition with symptoms that get worse over time. Amvuttra, vutrisiran, is a prescription medicine given by a healthcare provider that treats ATTR-CM in adults to reduce heart-related death, hospital stays, and urgent visits. 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
2: CBS News Brief. President Trump has been warned by China's President Xi to be careful about Taiwan. Correspondent Anna Corrin.
3: What he was asking of the U.S., that was not made public, but certainly that warning on how important the Taiwan question is to China, that was made perfectly clear to President Trump.
2: Justice Department reporter Sarah Lynch tells us the U.S. may indict former Cuban President Raul Castro for the downing of planes that killed Cuban exiles in 1996.
4: His brother Fidel Castro was the president of the communist regime at the time, and he was the head of the military at the time.
2: Active duty Army Sergeant First Class Jose Serrano is happy ICE has released his wife, Deasy Rivera Ortego, after a month in detention.
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2: 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I'm Michael Toscano.
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1: Lacrosse's official forecast.
13: Cloudy skies expected overnight with lows around 57. Winds out of the south, 8 to 15 miles an hour. Lots of sunshine Friday. High temperatures reach up to 86. Chance of thunderstorms Friday night. Lows dip down to about 58, mainly cloudy. Mid-80s Saturday and Sunday with thunderstorms both days. Currently 59.

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5: LaCrosse's official forecast.
6: Cloudy skies expected overnight with lows around 57. Winds out of the south, 8 to 15 miles an hour. Lots of sunshine Friday. High temperatures reach up to 86. Chance of thunderstorms Friday night. Lows dip down to about 58, mainly cloudy. Mid-80s Saturday and Sunday with thunderstorms both days. Right now, it's 59 degrees.
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8: I'm Deborah Rodriguez. President Trump's on his way back to Washington after wrapping up a two-day visit to Beijing with kind words for his Chinese counterpart, Xi Jinping.
9: The visit will be reciprocal. We're going to lay it on the line, and we're going to have, you're going to walk away, hopefully very impressed, like I'm very impressed with China. And I just want to end by saying thank you very much. It's been really a great couple of days.
8: Mr. Trump says Xi offered to help with the war in Iran, though he didn't give specifics. He also said China promised to buy more American beef, soybeans, oil, and energy products. He made no mention of the biggest point of contention, Taiwan's independence. Beijing hasn't ruled out a military takeover. The U.S. has sold billions of dollars worth of arms to Taiwan. Tensions are escalating again near the Strait of Hormuz after a ship anchored off the United Arab Emirates was seized and taken toward Iran. Another was attacked and sank near the coast of Oman. Meantime, two key players in the Middle East conflict are back at the negotiating table. CBS's Olivia Gazis.
10: A third round of ambassador-level talks between Israel and Lebanon is continuing in Washington as the U.S. aims to shore up a ceasefire that remains under strain on the ground. A State Department official said the first day of a two-day session ran from 9 a.m. to 5 p.m. and was productive and positive.
8: The top spokesman for Health Secretary Kennedy has resigned. Correspondent Linda Kenyon has details from Washington.
11: Rich Danker cited irreconcilable differences with the administration, which supported marketing approval of e-cigarette flavors that could appeal to children. Danker's resignation follows the resignation of the FDA Commissioner Marty McCarry, who also objected to the approval.
8: The Supreme Court has given the green light for continued access to the abortion pill mifepristone by mail. CBS's Jan Crawford.
12: The state of Louisiana had sued to block bi-mail access, arguing the FDA wrongly approved mail prescriptions after easing the in-person requirements in 2021 during the COVID pandemic. A New Orleans-based federal appeals court ruled Louisiana was likely to win the case and rejected the FDA's approval.
8: Litigation is expected to continue in lower courts. To Ohio now, where two people were killed when a Piper PA-28 crashed into a home in Akron. Officials say the structure burst into flames on impact. Fire Chief Sergi Lash.
13: Right now we know it's a small plane. There are two individuals that are in it, and they are deceased. The family was home. There were four individuals that lived there, and thankfully they all made it out safely with no injuries.
8: This is CBS News.
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8: Words of advice from a Hollywood veteran.
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20: 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That's leadership. That's what moves the needle.
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8: One of the most streamed artists in history is making up for lost time.
21: 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No one could have made another. I have to father my mother and treat my son's grandfather like my older brother.
8: 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Deborah Rodriguez, CBS News.
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0: Don't go away. I'll be back in near seconds right here on Wizard.
1: CBS News Brief. President Trump is on his way home to Washington, leaving Beijing and talks with China's President Xi behind.
2: This has been an incredible visit. I think a lot of good has come of it. We've made some fantastic trade deals, great for both countries.
1: Lawyers for Elon Musk and OpenAI made their final arguments yesterday in a case that could help shape the future of AI. Musk sued OpenAI CEO Sam Altman for allegedly shifting into a for-profit mode behind his back. CBS News legal contributor Jessica Levinson says the verdict may rest on personality.
3: I think that the jury's views of Elon Musk and Sam Altman could potentially make a difference here.
1: Correspondent Jason Allen checks on food pantries, helping people in a time of rapidly rising food prices.
4: Three quarters of the nation's food banks right now are seeing the same or increased demand from where they were a year ago.
1: CBS News Brief. I'm Michael Toscano.
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11: Lacrosse's official forecast.
12: Cloudy skies expected overnight with lows around 57. Winds out of the south, 8 to 15 miles an hour. Lots of sunshine Friday. High temperatures reach up to 86. Chance of thunderstorms Friday night. Lows dip down to about 58, mainly cloudy. Mid-80s Saturday and Sunday with thunderstorms both days. Right now, it's 59 degrees.

0: We're back on America in the Morning, where the highest risk could emerge today for thunderstorms. Here's AccuWeather.com meteorologist LaTroy Thornton.
1: A generally stationary front around the center of the nation will continue to be the focus for severe weather, and its slow movement means that some of the same areas that were at risk for severe weather yesterday end up with the same risk today, just with less of a risk for tornadoes, including a zone from the Texas Panhandle right through much of northern Oklahoma, almost all of Kansas, southeastern Nebraska, and right through Iowa into northern Missouri. Within these areas, storms can bring damaging wind gusts of at least 55 to 65 miles per hour, as well as large hail and, of course, flooding downpours. To the west of that area, much of the western U.S. looks to be rather dry today, with warm to hot conditions continuing for parts of the southwest. However, there can be some showers for the Pacific Northwest, especially northern and western parts of Washington State, but also extending into far northwestern Oregon, as well as northern parts of the Idaho-Montana border zone. Dry conditions also extend into the south, right through the Gulf Coast, through the southeast, and into much of the mid-Atlantic, where high pressure center just off the southeast coastline ensures some sunshine and comfortable conditions. The same can't be said for parts of the Ohio Valley, and there can be rain and some rumbles of thunder from northern Kentucky toward southern parts of Illinois, with showers extending to the north of there through northern Illinois and eastern Wisconsin, plus much of the upper peninsula of Michigan, even parts of northwestern lower Michigan. Some areas of the northeast also get into showers today, generally favoring areas from northern New Jersey and through Long Island, right into eastern New York and across New England, with the interior northeast dry for today. In Glens Falls, New York, today looks cloudy with a couple of showers, the high 63. For Price, Utah, today brings sunshine, warmth, and a breeze, high 82. That's the nation's weather. I'm AccuWeather.com meteorologist LaTroy Thornton.
0: 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Search America in the Morning in your favorite listening app. It's 16 after. A tourist from Washington State accused of throwing a large rock at a Hawaiian monk seal on Maui last week made his initial court appearance Thursday. Correspondent Jennifer King reports on an incident that's drawn worldwide condemnation.
2: A man from Washington State is charged with violations of the Endangered Species Act and the Marine Mammal Protection Act. Prosecutors say Igor Miklovic Litvinchuk was videotaped hurling a coconut-sized rock at the head of an endangered Hawaiian monk seal.
3: What are you doing?
2: Off a beach in Lahaina, Maui last week.
3: Why would you throw a rock at it?
2: A judge in Seattle ordered him released pending another court appearance in Honolulu on May 27th. A complaint says that when a witness confronted the suspect, he said he did not care and was rich enough to pay any fines. Maui Mayor Richard Bisson says the charges send a clear message that cruelty toward protected wildlife won't be tolerated. There are only about 1,600 Hawaiian monk seals left in the wild. If convicted, Litvinchuk could face up to 2 years in prison and $70,000 in fines. I'm Jennifer King.
4: Don't go away. I'll be back in mere seconds right here on WISM.
0: Governor Gavin Newsom is taking a plea deal in a federal public corruption case. Correspondent Clayton Neville reports.
5: Dana Williamson has been a longtime name in Sacramento. She's accused of funneling campaign funds from former U.S. Secretary of State Javier Becerra to one of his aides. Becerra is the Democratic frontrunner in the California governor's race, as current Governor Gavin Newsom seemingly has presidential aspirations. Late last year, Williamson pleaded guilty to three counts related to campaign finance fraud, lying to the FBI, and filing a false tax return. She allegedly shipped campaign money from Becerra's state campaign account to Becerra's chief of staff, Sean McCluskey. He and another alleged co-conspirator, Greg Campbell, accepted plea deals around the same time that Williamson was indicted. They'll be sentenced June 4th. Williamson could face around 3 years behind bars. I'm Clayton Neville.
0: It's 18 after. When we return on America in the Morning, China to purchase hundreds of U.S.-made airplanes. After these messages.
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0: Welcome back. Here with America in the Morning. Good news, very good news for some investors on Wall Street Thursday. Here's your Friday business headlines with CNBC's Jessica Ettinger.
9: Wall Street opens this morning after a record-setting day yesterday. Major averages all higher. The Dow is above 50,000 again, and the S&P 500 index opens above 7,500 this morning for the very first time. Both the S&P 500 index and the NASDAQ each open at record highs today. A blockbuster initial public offering as chipmaker Cerebras opened up more than 100% yesterday, selling shares to the public for the first time. And then it finished 68% higher, making those who got in on the IPO very happy. Here's what it sounded like when the stock first appeared on the NASDAQ with CNBC's Scott Wapner and Kelly Evans.
10: All right, the first trade. There it is. Yes, it does. Begin trading. Look at that.
11: At this very moment, one of the biggest IPOs, certainly of the year, has just opened for trading. The company is Cerebras. It's a chip maker. It priced last night at 185, which was already above the expected range. $350 appears to be the open price. Pretty good for those who got in on the IPO.
9: China will buy 200 Boeing jets, President Trump told Fox News. While China's President Xi had a warning for the U.S. that mishandling Taiwan will put the U.S.-China relationship in great jeopardy. Some consumer warnings are flashing after the April retail sales report adjusted for inflation. Looks like sales dropped. Americans may be starting to pull back their spending. Here's CNBC's Carl Quintanilla and Sarah Eisen.
12: I mean, we got a 0.5% increase for the month of April. And keep in mind, these numbers aren't adjusted for inflation.
13: Well, inflation adjusted, it's down a tenth.
12: Weaker numbers at department stores, furniture stores, and clothing stores. The big gains, obviously gas stations, because we're paying more for gas.
9: And the summer could get harder for Americans with their wallets. Here's SW Retail Advisors President Stacy Widlitz on CNBC.
14: Just as we got tariffs, which costs were passed on, now we're going to get another leg up, whether it's food or discretionary, and the consumer's going to have to pay up once again, and that's going to be sticker shock.
9: This now is Meredith Whitney Advisory Group's Meredith Whitney, who tells CNBC a lot of Americans are poised to pull back their spending.
15: Heads of households are now being pushed to the brink. The retail data that I look at showed a slowdown in grocery spend in the month of April.
9: On today's watch list, it's the final day of Jay Powell's term as chair of the Federal Reserve. Round two today of the second major in golf, the PGA Championships. New in theaters, Focus Features horror film Obsession, Amazon's drama Is God Is, and Universal's Shrek is back in some theaters for its 25th anniversary.
0: CNBC's Jessica Ettinger. It's 24 after. When we return on America in the Morning, the fastest growing cities in the U.S. after these messages.
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20: 32.
0: It's 26 after. Thanks for listening. This is America in the Morning. The Senate is not often unanimous, but on Thursday, senators agreed that if there's another government shutdown, like other government workers, they'll have their pay withheld. Lisa Dwyer reports.
21: After a series of record-breaking government shutdowns, the U.S. Senate has unanimously approved a resolution to withhold their own pay during a government shutdown. The bill's sponsor, Republican Senator John Kennedy, says the measure ensures lawmakers share the burden faced by unpaid federal workers.
22: This is about shared sacrifice. This is about putting our money where our mouth is.
21: The proposal applies to the Senate only and goes into effect the day after the November 3rd midterm election. Two shutdowns in the past year created significant financial hardship, particularly at the Department of Homeland Security. The department reopened last month after a 76-day partial shutdown, the longest agency funding lapse in history. I'm Lisa Dwyer.
0: It appears that America's fastest growing cities in 2025 were found in the shadows of our nation's big cities. Correspondent Marcela Sanchez reports.
23: Data released by the U.S. Census Bureau shows small cities in big Texas metro areas were the fastest growing in the U.S. last year. Salina, Princeton, Melissa, and Anna were ranked 1, 3, 4, and 5. All are in the Dallas-Fort Worth area. Fulshear near Houston ranked second. These cities saw growth rates from nearly 15 to 25%. Texas cities like Fort Worth and Austin also saw significant population gains. Meanwhile, 29 Palms, California, and Key West, Florida experienced the highest rates of population losses because of tight housing markets. I'm Marcela Sanchez.
0: America in the Morning for Friday, May 15th, 2026, is produced by Jeff McKay. I'm John Trout. This is Westwood One.
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5: La Crosse's official forecast.
20: Mainly sunny skies today with highs around 86. Southerly winds 8 to 15 miles an hour. Chance for storms tonight. Lows dip down to about 58. Mainly cloudy skies expected. Partly cloudy skies tomorrow. Daytime highs approaching 83. 83 Sunday with storms likely. 86 Monday. Storms continue. Right now, it's 59 degrees.
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27: CBS News Brief. President Trump is on his way back to Washington after wrapping up a two-day summit with Xi Jinping in China.
28: We did discuss Iran. We feel very similar to Iran. We want that to end. We don't want them to have a nuclear weapon. We want the straits open.
27: Mr. Trump making no mention of a big point of contention, Taiwan. Israel and Lebanon have held another round of talks in Washington. CBS's Olivia Gazis.
29: The discussions come amid continuing volatility in southern Lebanon, where missile strikes and drone attacks have persisted despite diplomatic efforts to extend the truce.
27: The Supreme Court's ruled mifepristone can continue to be prescribed by telehealth and sent to patients. CBS's Jan Crawford.
30: The abortion pill is the most common method of abortion, and around a quarter of prescriptions are by mail.
27: Litigation is expected to continue in lower courts. CBS News Brief. I'm Deborah Rodriguez.
31: I'm Glenn Beck. You listen because you like us. So like WIZM on Facebook.
32: They beat cancer, but now they're battling medical bills. I'm Zach Dyer, and this is your KFF Health News Minute. Nearly half of cancer survivors and patients have had medical debt. That's according to a survey by the American Cancer Society. Many need expensive prescriptions and procedures to monitor their condition and manage side effects. Doctors warn these expenses may lead patients to delay or skip care. There are almost 19 million cancer survivors in the U.S. Nebraska just became the first state to enforce the GOP's new Medicaid work requirements. Under the One Big Beautiful Bill Act, many enrollees will have to prove they work or volunteer at least 80 hours a month or lose their coverage. The Congressional Budget Office estimates about 5 million Americans will become uninsured over the next decade because of work requirements. The other Medicaid expansion states have until 2027 to implement the rules. There's more at kffhealthnews.org.
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0: We're back on America in the Morning, where the highest risk could emerge today for thunderstorms. Here's AccuWeather.com meteorologist LaTroy Thornton.
1: A generally stationary front around the center of the nation will continue to be the focus for severe weather, and its slow movement means that some of the same areas that were at risk for severe weather yesterday end up with the same risk today, just with less of a risk for tornadoes, including a zone from the Texas Panhandle right through much of northern Oklahoma, almost all of Kansas, southeastern Nebraska, and right through Iowa into northern Missouri. Within these areas, storms can bring damaging wind gusts of at least 55 to 65 miles per hour, as well as large hail and, of course, flooding downpours. To the west of that area, much of the western U.S. looks to be rather dry today, with warm to hot conditions continuing for parts of the southwest. However, there can be some showers for the Pacific Northwest, especially northern and western parts of Washington State, but also extending into far northwestern Oregon, as well as northern parts of the Idaho-Montana border zone. Dry conditions also extend into the south, right through the Gulf Coast, through the southeast, and into much of the mid-Atlantic, where high pressure center just off the southeast coastline ensures some sunshine and comfortable conditions. The same can't be said for parts of the Ohio Valley, and there can be rain and some rumbles of thunder from northern Kentucky towards southern parts of Illinois, with showers extending to the north of there, through northern Illinois and eastern Wisconsin, plus much of the upper peninsula of Michigan, even parts of northwestern lower Michigan. Some areas of the Northeast also get into showers today, generally favoring areas from northern New Jersey and through Long Island, right into eastern New York and across New England, with the interior Northeast dry for today. In Glens Falls, New York, today looks cloudy with a couple of showers, the high 63. For Price, Utah, today brings sunshine, warmth, and a breeze, high 82. That's the nation's weather. I'm AccuWeather.com meteorologist LaTroy Thornton.
0: 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A tourist from Washington State accused of throwing a large rock at a Hawaiian monk seal on Maui last week made his initial court appearance Thursday. Correspondent Jennifer King reports on an incident that's drawn worldwide condemnation.
2: A man from Washington State is charged with violations of the Endangered Species Act and the Marine Mammal Protection Act. Prosecutors say Igor Miklovic Litvinchuk was videotaped hurling a coconut-sized rock at the head of an endangered Hawaiian monk seal.
3: What are you doing?
2: Off a beach in Lahaina, Maui last week.
3: Why would you throw a rock at it?
2: A judge in Seattle ordered him released pending another court appearance in Honolulu on May 27th. A complaint says that when a witness confronted the suspect, he said he did not care and was rich enough to pay any fines. Maui Mayor Richard Bisson says the charges send a clear message that cruelty toward protected wildlife won't be tolerated. There are only about 1,600 Hawaiian monk seals left in the wild. If convicted, Litvinchuk could face up to 2 years in prison and $70,000 in fines. I'm Jennifer King.
0: A former chief of staff for California Governor Gavin Newsom is taking a plea deal in a federal public corruption case. Correspondent Clayton Neville reports.
4: Dana Williamson has been a longtime name in Sacramento. She's accused of funneling campaign funds from former U.S. Secretary of State Javier Becerra to one of his aides. Becerra is the Democratic frontrunner in the California governor's race, as current Governor Gavin Newsom seemingly has presidential aspirations. Late last year, Williamson pleaded guilty to three counts related to campaign finance fraud, lying to the FBI, and filing a false tax return. She allegedly shipped campaign money from Becerra's state campaign account to Becerra's chief of staff, Sean McCluskey. He and another alleged co-conspirator, Greg Campbell, accepted plea deals around the same time that Williamson was indicted. They'll be sentenced June 4th. Williamson could face around 3 years behind bars. I'm Clayton Neville.
0: It's 18 after. When we return on America in the Morning, China to purchase hundreds of U.S.-made airplanes. After these messages.
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0: Welcome back. Here with America in the Morning. Good news, very good news for some investors on Wall Street Thursday. Here's your Friday business headlines with CNBC's Jessica Ettinger.
8: Wall Street opens this morning after a record-setting day yesterday. Major averages all higher. The Dow is above 50,000 again, and the S&P 500 index opens above 7,500 this morning for the very first time. Both the S&P 500 index and the NASDAQ each open at record highs today. A blockbuster initial public offering as chipmaker Cerebras opened up more than 100% yesterday, selling shares to the public for the first time. And then it finished 68% higher, making those who got in on the IPO very happy. Here's what it sounded like when the stock first appeared on the NASDAQ with CNBC's Scott Wapner and Kelly Evans.
9: All right, the first trade. There it is. Yes, it does. Begin trading. Look at that.
10: At this very moment, one of the biggest IPOs, certainly of the year, has just opened for trading. The company is Cerebras. It's a chip maker. It priced last night at 185, which was already above the expected range. $350 appears to be the open price. Pretty good for those who got in on the IPO.
8: China will buy 200 Boeing jets, President Trump told Fox News, while China's president, Xi, had a warning for the U.S., that mishandling Taiwan will put the U.S.-China relationship in great jeopardy. Some consumer warnings are flashing after the April retail sales report adjusted for inflation. Looks like sales dropped. Americans may be starting to pull back their spending. Here's CNBC's Carl Quintanilla and Sarah Eisen.
11: When we got a 0.5% increase for the month of April, and keep in mind, these numbers aren't adjusted for inflation.
12: Well, inflation adjusted, it's down a tenth.
11: Weaker numbers at department stores, furniture stores, and clothing stores. The big gains, obviously gas stations, because we're paying more for gas.
8: And the summer could get harder for Americans with their wallets. Here's SW Retail Advisors President Stacy Widlitz on CNBC.
13: Just as we got tariffs, which costs were passed on, now we're going to get another leg up, whether it's food or discretionary, and the consumer's going to have to pay up once again, and that's going to be sticker shock.
8: This now is Meredith Whitney Advisory Group's Meredith Whitney, who tells CNBC a lot of Americans are poised to pull back their spending.
14: Heads of households are now being pushed to the brink. The retail data that I look at showed a slowdown in grocery spend in the month of April.
8: On today's watch list, it's the final day of Jay Powell's term as chair of the Federal Reserve. Round two today of the second major in golf, the PGA Championships. New in theaters, Focus Features horror film Obsession, Amazon's drama Is God Is, and Universal's Shrek is back in some theaters for its 25th anniversary.
0: CNBC's Jessica Ettinger. It's 24 after. When we return on America in the Morning, the fastest growing cities in the U.S. after these messages.
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0: It's 26 after. Thanks for listening. This is America in the Morning. The Senate is not often unanimous, but on Thursday, senators agreed that if there's another government shutdown, like other government workers, they'll have their pay withheld. Lisa Dwyer reports.
22: After a series of record-breaking government shutdowns, the U.S. Senate has unanimously approved a resolution to withhold their own pay during a government shutdown. The bill's sponsor, Republican Senator John Kennedy, says the measure ensures lawmakers share the burden faced by unpaid federal workers.
23: This is about shared sacrifice. This is about putting our money where our mouth is.
22: The proposal applies to the Senate only and goes into effect the day after the November 3rd midterm election. Two shutdowns in the past year created significant financial hardship, particularly at the Department of Homeland Security. The department reopened last month after a 76-day partial shutdown, the longest agency funding lapse in history. I'm Lisa Dwyer.
0: It appears that America's fastest growing cities in 2025 were found in the shadows of our nation's big cities. Correspondent Marcela Sanchez reports.
24: Data released by the U.S. Census Bureau shows small cities in big Texas metro areas were the fastest growing in the U.S. last year. Salina, Princeton, Melissa, and Anna were ranked 1, 3, 4, and 5. All are in the Dallas-Fort Worth area. Fulshear near Houston ranked second. These cities saw growth rates from nearly 15 to 25%. Texas cities like Fort Worth and Austin also saw significant population gains. Meanwhile, 29 Palms, California, and Key West, Florida experienced the highest rates of population losses because of tight housing markets. I'm Marcela Sanchez.
0: America in the Morning for Friday, May 15th, 2026, is produced by Jeff McKay. I'm John Trout. This is Westwood One.
25: Does it make sense to take out a longer car loan to keep your payments down? This is Jeff Gilbert with the Car Chronicles. The problem, says J.D. Power's Srini Rajagopalan, is that often people don't want to keep their vehicle until it's paid off, with about a third of trade-ins now having negative equity, and that impacts the cost of your next vehicle.
26: That payment goes up because prices have gone up. Now you have this negative equity, and now the only way to manage to a payment is to extend that loan another 12 months.
25: With half of all loans now more than 6 years, about 13% of loans going for 7 years.
27: How much further
25: further can we go? 7 years is a lot of time to go to pay off a car.
26: If we actually think about it, Canada does a lot more eight-year loans, right? So we don't want to get into that, but that's actually more popular and fairly popular in Canada.
25: Here in the U.S., buyers sometimes get help from incentives, sometimes decide to keep their vehicles longer than they want, and are often pushed to the used market. With the Car Chronicles, I'm Jeff Gilbert, CBS News.
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4: Mainly sunny skies today with highs around 86. Southerly winds 8 to 15 miles an hour. Chance for storms tonight. Lows dip down to about 58. Mainly cloudy skies expected. Partly cloudy skies tomorrow. Daytime highs approaching 83. 83 Sunday with storms likely. 86 Monday. Storms continue. Right now it's 57 degrees.
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6: CBS News Brief. President Trump's meeting with China Xi Jinping has wrapped up in Beijing.
7: The relationship is a very strong one. We've really done some wonderful things, I believe.
6: He says they reached fantastic trade deals, but made no mention of Taiwan. The toll jumps to 24 in yesterday's Russian missile attack on an apartment building in Kyiv. CBS's Aiden Stretch is there.
27: Ukrainian officials say this was Russia's largest missile and drone attack over a two-day period since its full-scale invasion began in 2022.
6: Three children are among the dead. Sources tell us the Trump administration wants to indict former Cuban leader Raul Castro in the downing of a humanitarian group's plane in 1996. CBS's Sarah Lynch.
28: When this incident happened, Cuba had alleged that these planes, which were being flown by a humanitarian group, had flown into Cuban airspace and that this was justified.
6: CBS News Brief. I'm Deborah Rodriguez.
29: I'm Glenn Beck. You listen because you like us. 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
30: Job seekers are increasingly facing AI interviews, and they hate it. I'm Jeff Colvin of Fortune Magazine with the Fortune Business Update. 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Job seekers now have AI write their cover letters and resumes and then send their applications to hundreds of companies that have posted openings on job boards like Indeed, LinkedIn, and Glassdoor. Companies can't handle the deluge, so they have AI read the applications. Little wonder that companies now have AI conduct interviews, sometimes using fake humans on the screen. But a recent survey finds that if an AI interview is required, half of job candidates say they would drop out of the running or have already dropped out when facing that requirement. They don't feel they're being considered. They feel they're being processed. It's a problem with no obvious solution and a great opportunity for an entrepreneur. I'm Jeff Colvin.
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1: 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I'm Larry Magid with the Connect Safely Report. Pew Research reports that the three top social media platforms are being used somewhat differently by teens. 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
3: 132.
4: It's 15 before the hour. I'm John Trout. You're with America in the Morning. The Israeli government says it wants to take the New York Times to court over an opinion column that claims Israel's military has trained dogs to rape people. Correspondent Sue Aller has the story from New York.
5: Israel says it will sue the New York Times over a controversial opinion column alleging sexual abuse of Palestinian detainees. In a post on X, Israel Prime Minister Benjamin Netanyahu announced plans for legal action by columnist Nicholas Kristof that included allegations from interviews with 14 people claiming abuse by Israeli settlers or security forces, including claims involving the use of dogs. Netanyahu called the report false and distorted and described it as blood libel, while Israeli officials strongly denied the allegations and say the article is based on unverified testimony. The New York Times is defending the piece, calling it a deeply reported opinion article supported by interviews and outside research from human rights groups. Legal experts note that any lawsuit would face a high bar in U.S. courts, where public officials must prove actual malice. They also point out that governments themselves generally cannot sue for defamation in the U.S., leaving questions about how any case would proceed. The announcement has sparked a broader international debate over press freedom, journalism standards, and coverage of the Israeli-Gaza conflict. I'm Sue Aller.
4: A deportation court has become the primary campaign target for both candidates vying to represent a congressional district in New York City. Correspondent Julie Walker reports.
6: A federal immigration court here in Manhattan, notorious for chaotic arrests.
7: Why are you arresting the city controller, and where are you taking him?
6: Like this one, a former New York City controller, Brad Lander, protesting deportations last summer. Came to embody President Trump's immigration enforcement campaign at one point. Now it's a flashpoint in the Democratic primary for Congress between Lander and the incumbent U.S. Representative Dan Goldman. Both say they're the most effective against Trump's immigration crackdown. Lander's style is a court watcher, getting him arrested for trying to keep people from deportation. Goldman credits his oversight work as a reason why conditions have improved at this building. Outside 26 Federal Plaza in Lower Manhattan, I'm Julie Walker.
4: As oil prices surge due to the war in Iran, election candidates in New Mexico are talking about how best to use the state's boost in oil tax income. Correspondent Jennifer King reports.
8: Rising oil prices have created a tax windfall for New Mexico. The state produces more oil than any other besides Texas. Revenue from taxes, royalties, and lease sales helps cover the cost of social services, but it's a sensitive election year topic in a state dominated by Democrats who oppose the Iran war and want to reduce their reliance on fossil fuels. Former Interior Secretary Deb Haaland is a Democrat running for governor.
9: It was hard for us to, for people to think about
3: oh, great, we have this windfall and, you know, children are getting killed on the other side of the world.
8: She wants to use the money to boost New Mexico's tax credits for children and low-income working families. Sam Bregman, a district attorney based in Albuquerque, wants to waive income taxes on seniors and cut $500 checks to offset inflation.
9: In my proposal, if I'm your next governor, is we're going to take that money and we're going to give it back to the people so a family of four is going to get $2,000.
8: Three candidates for the Republican nomination want to use the money to eliminate state income taxes altogether. I'm Jennifer King.
4: No, this is not Alexa. 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
4: Friday sports is in. Here's America in the Morning's Robert Workman.
11: Stanley Cup playoffs. The Golden Knights secured their spot in the West Final, blasting the Ducks last night 5-1 to take that series in six games. Mitch Marner put Vegas in front 62 seconds in.
12: It obviously feels great. We worked extremely hard for all these little goals that we set throughout the year, and you know, another one achieved. But obviously the work just keeps getting harder and harder.
11: Marner has a league-high 18 points this postseason. Pavel Dorofiev added two more goals in the third. He now has the playoff lead with 9 lamplighters. Vegas and Colorado begin the West Final in Denver next week. In the East, the Canadiens slashed the Sabres 6-3 to take a 3-2 series lead. Golf's second major, the PGA Championship outside Philadelphia. Defending champion Scottie Scheffler, part of a 7-way tie for the first round lead at 3 under par. The slow drip of the NFL's 2026 schedule release finally turned into a full flow last night. Week 1 will feature a Super Bowl rematch between the Seahawks and the Patriots in Seattle on opening night, September 9th. That's a rare Wednesday night lid lifter to accommodate the first ever game in Melbourne, Australia between the Rams and the 49ers on Thursday, our time. Baseball, the Reds routed the Nationals 15-1. J.J. Bleday with two of Cincy's four dingers and six RBI. Five Cubs hurlers combined on a five-hitter and a 2-0 whitewash of the Braves. White Sox won their fifth straight, 6-2 over the Royals. Kyle Schwarber broke up a scoreless tie in the eighth with his league-leading 18th homer. The Phillies went on to top the Red Sox. Wins for the Dodgers, Brewers, Mets, Cardinals, Pirates, Mariners, and Twins. That's Friday Sports.
4: Thank you, sir. It's 7 till. The U.S. Post Office celebrates our nation's 250th when America in the Morning returns after these messages.
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4: It's 5 till. America in the Morning continues. The World Cup is getting a Super Bowl-style halftime show. It's a first for soccer's biggest event and will be headlined by Madonna, Shakira, and South Korean boy band BTS. An estimated 1.5 billion people watched the 2022 World Cup final between Argentina and France. The 2026 World Cup is hosted this year by the U.S., Mexico, and Canada, and the final game will be played at MetLife Stadium in New York. Heading to the theaters this weekend, it's romance turned very uncomfortable as a crush goes horribly wrong. Unrequited love. Kevin Carr has a sneak peek at Obsession.
18: A new horror movie in theaters explores the core of dysfunctional relationships.
19: Say, Nikki, I think we should grab a drink sometime.
18: Obsession tells the story of a 20-something who has a longtime crush on his friend Nikki.
20: One wish will happen. I wish Nikki Freeman loved me more than anyone in the entire world.
18: When he makes a magical wish that she'll love him back, the consequences are, well, unexpected.
20: Nikki?
18: As a Gen Z horror film, this one certainly rises to the top. It deconstructs the dysfunctional relationships we have all had at some point with someone, and it graphically shows how things are never equal in opposite forces.
20: I love you!
18: Having been through the throes of teen and early adulthood infatuations, I understand how intense things can be.
21: I love you so much.
18: And it makes me understand why the characters would let things slip so far into madness, even if I don't particularly like the characters themselves.
20: I think Nikki's going through something.
19: Like what? Is she okay?
20: No.
18: A friend once told me that the point of a horror movie is to make you feel uncomfortable, and Obsession excels at that, but in a good way.
20: So she's just stuck like this forever?
18: We've all had crushes and we've all had infatuations, and Obsession is the kind of cautionary tale that makes you breathe a sigh of relief those are things in our past.
22: Just because you chose this for her doesn't make it less real.
18: Obsession gets 4 willow branches out of 5. I'm Kevin Carr, and that's the way I see it.
4: 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More on the story from correspondent Mike Hampen.
23: 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The stamps depict the eagle across 5 life stages, from hatchling to adult. 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The eagle has long symbolized American values like strength, freedom, and independence, but it's also considered a major conservation success story. In the mid-1900s, eagles nearly vanished due to pesticide poisoning. A 1972 ban on the chemical helped their recovery. I'm Mike Hempen.
4: 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I'm John Trout. 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
26: I'm Deborah Rodriguez.
27: The relationship is a very strong one.
26: President Trump's pronouncement before he got on a flight home after this week's talks in Beijing. Correspondent Jared Hill.
28: A stately send-off for President Trump after wrapping up his two-day summit with Chinese President Xi Jinping. The president played up a spirit of friendship in his second state visit to Beijing, but hanging over the trip, the U.S. war with Iran, a major Chinese trading partner. President Trump says Xi offered to help reach a peace deal.
27: We feel very similar, right? We want that to end. We don't want them to have a nuclear weapon. We want the straits open.
26: President made no mention of China's biggest concern, the future of Taiwan. The tolls jumped to 24, death toll has in yesterday's Russian missile attack on an apartment building in Kyiv. Locals say three teenagers are among the dead. CBS's Aiden Stretch is there.
29: Ukrainian officials say this was Russia's largest missile and drone attack over a two-day period since its full-scale invasion began in 2022.
26: President Zelensky says 48 people were wounded. Sources tell CBS News the Department of Justice is taking steps to indict former 94-year-old Cuban President Raul Castro over the downing of a humanitarian plane 30 years ago. CBS's Sarah Lynch.
30: When this incident happened, Cuba had alleged that these planes, which were being flown by a humanitarian group, had flown into Cuban airspace and that this was justified.
26: CIA Director John Ratcliffe traveled to Cuba yesterday and met with Castro's son, nicknamed Raulito. Cubans have been protesting fuel shortages that have left the island mostly in the dark after the U.S. imposed an oil blockade. Here in the U.S., Oklahoma, the latest state to sue Roblox over child safety concerns.
31: Oklahoma's lawsuit accuses the popular gaming platform of turning a blind eye as predators targeted and exploited minors. The suit says in one case, a 12-year-old girl was coerced into sending explicit photos and videos to a man in his 40s who posed as a teenager on the platform. Last month, Roblox reached a $12 million settlement with Nevada Attorney General Aaron Ford over a similar lawsuit.
32: As our children connect online, we must be aware that there are those who would seek to harm them.
31: Michael Wallace, CBS News.
26: Fire officials in Ohio say two people were killed when their small plane crashed into a home in Akron and exploded into flames. Fire Chief Sergey Lash.
33: The family was home. There were four individuals that lived there, and thankfully, they all made it out safely with no injuries.
26: Two of them children, the FAA and NTSB are investigating. This is CBS News.
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26: Check out the new robot that hopes to save the oceans.
6: Kiri is an AI-powered robot that looks a bit like a legless dog on a leash. Researchers at the Woods Hole Oceanographic Institution are guiding it to check on the healthiest and busiest parts of reefs faster and deeper than humans to find hotspots.
7: And then Kiri would be able to use its cameras and do a mapping mission to map exactly how many fish there are.
6: That will give biologists a clearer map of where to focus future research. Kiri is still being developed, but the team hopes it will soon be part of real missions. Allison Keys, CBS News.
26: The song's new, but the images are a throwback. 82-year-olds Mick Jagger and Keith Richards and 78-year-old Ronnie Wood all look like they did back in the 70s in the music video for their brand new song In the Stars. What gives? AI. Deborah Rodriguez, CBS News.
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11: Lacrosse's official forecast.
12: Mainly sunny skies today with highs around 86. Southerly winds 8 to 15 miles an hour. Chance for storms tonight. Lows dip down to about 58. Mainly cloudy skies expected. Partly cloudy skies tomorrow. Daytime highs approaching 83. 83 Sunday with storms likely. 86 Monday. Storms continue. Right now, 57.
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17: For wisdomnews.com, I'm Brad Williams. Jurors in the Josie Dykeman homicide trial deliberated for about 90 minutes on Thursday before ending for the day. Before they finished, they did request to see some of the forensic interviews and other video evidence in the case. Judge Elliot Levine told them that given the amount of video they requested to see, he decided to have them return this morning to continue their work. Jurors expected to return to the courtroom around 8:30. Defense attorney David Andrew Bowles said investigators locked in on Josie Dykeman and failed to investigate beyond that in his closing arguments for the defense. Bowles told jurors that investigators even admitted they had a suspect.
0: Investigators admitted Jared Pedrin was a suspect. Sergeant Amundson said he is still a suspect to this day. That is the very definition of reasonable doubt.
17: Wisdom News will bring you the verdict once it is announced. The city of La Crosse is changing some rules for riding bicycles to accommodate the rising popularity of electric bikes. On Thursday, the city council approved the limited use of e-scooters on sidewalks, except for certain areas close to the river. One proposed change by council member Chris Kahlo would have permitted more sidewalk riding in the Riverside Park area.
1: If you have young children or you have dogs, there could be an issue. But again, this goes back to if people are respectful and civil and go at a decent rate of speed, then it's safe.
17: That amendment failed. So did another proposed change to require noisemakers like horns or bells on vehicles as a way to warn pedestrians. They're painting the town, well, the streets anyway. The city of La Crosse said a crew begins work this Sunday night, repainting all the center lines, bike lanes, lane lines, and intersection markings across the city. The crew is doing the work at night. If the weather cooperates, the work is set for completion by the last Friday of May. Have you noticed young people in the La Crosse area wearing white and green wristbands lately? Those bands are part of a mental health awareness campaign promoted by the Mental Health Coalition of Greater La Crosse with assistance from La Crosse Police. On Thursday, Aquinas High students were able to obtain the wristbands that carry the message, "You Matter." Aquinas Development Director Mike Desmond says many students there have been contacting the Health Coalition to obtain their services.
2: This school year, we have had, I believe it's like 44, 45 kids that are using the mental health services that we provide.
17: Schools in the area are giving out those wristbands throughout May. Allegiant Airlines says it has completed its purchase of Sun Country Airlines, finalizing a deal combining two low-cost carriers. Allegiant offers twice weekly flights each to Arizona and Florida out of the La Crosse Regional Airport. They say the merger will take some time. I'm Brad Williams.
4: It's where the La Crosse area gets its news. Wisdom News and WisdomNews.com.
5: And good morning, La Crosse. Good morning, Cooley Region. Welcome to La Crosse Talk. On a lovely Friday morning, I'm Kevin Millard, filling in for Sean Dwyer this morning. He is enjoying an early weekend here. He'll be off Monday as well, so I'll be filling in for him that day as well. Got a great program for you coming up today. He's celebrating his birthday, by the way. We'll just leave it at that because he doesn't like to mention that sort of thing, but we'll just go from there. So, if you see him, wish him a happy birthday and, you know, have fun with it. It is 6:12, but yes, it's a beautiful Friday morning, and we will go into the weekend just with a lovely day ahead of us here. Sunshine, 86 degrees, bit of a breeze. Might see some gusts up to about 23 or so, but on the whole, we're looking at least a couple of nice days anyway. Today is going to be just lovely. Tomorrow, mostly sunny and a high of 83, an absolutely picture-perfect weekend, which is going to be wonderful news because there's a couple of really nice events going on this week or tomorrow anyway in the area one of which we'll talk about in a little bit later on in the program, Big Bikes for Little Tykes, and we'll talk a little bit more about that. We'll hear about all of the activities going on surrounding that a little bit later on in the show, so stay tuned for that. Yeah, it's going to be a really nice Saturday here in the Cooley region here. Possibility of a little rain and showers on Sunday. Not necessarily the nicest day to round out the weekend, but, you know, we can use a little bit of rain and Hopefully it won't be too bad thunderstorm-wise, but yes, we could use a little bit of rain, but I was kind of hoping to get the lawn mowed on Sunday, but I guess we'll just have to wait and see how that one all kind of plays out. But yeah, then we'll start the week next week with the pretty much rain most of the time, or at least good chances of rain for the next several days. So I guess if you're going to do yard work, Saturday is probably going to be the day to do it. So that just something to keep in mind as you're planning out your weekend here on this lovely Friday morning here. Coming up also on the program, we'll talk about some park and rec programs that'll be coming up. And we'll also be talking a little bit about pet insurance and the importance of pet insurance. And also the importance of not getting scammed about pet insurance. We'll talk to the Better Business Bureau about that and the importance of making sure that you have the right kind of pet insurance for your pets, regardless of what you have, whether dog, cat, iguana, what have you, goldfish, regardless. Make sure you've got the right kind of insurance to make sure that you're properly covered when the time comes that sort of thing is needed. So also coming up after 7 o'clock as well, it is, of course, Friday, and that means Music Friday. And even though Sean is gone, hey, we still got a musical guest coming in here today. Abby Lighthold Griezma is going to be in here, or Griezma. I'm butchering her last name, I'm sorry. But we're going to talk about the La Crosse Concert Band, and we've got a little music coming up for that as well. They're going to be starting their 95th season. Unbelievable. They're going to start their performances here coming up next month, as a matter of fact, down in Riverside Park on Wednesdays with the Outdoor Concert Band. They're going to be starting on June the 10th, so we'll talk a little bit about those concerts that'll be coming up again a little after 7 o'clock this morning here on La Crosse Talk. So looking forward to that as well. So we'll have a wonderful musical selection for you a little bit later on in the program. Looking forward to that. And speaking of guests as well, we did have a guest on. Oh, gosh, I'm trying to remember when we had the folks on from the National Eagle Center. That was a couple of months ago. I don't honestly remember, but we did have some a gentleman on from the National Eagle Center and talking about, of course, bald eagles. And one of the things that we did talk about was the release of the special edition stamps about the bald eagle. Well, yesterday was the day that the U.S. Postal Service released those special edition stamps about the bald eagle, and the stamps were unveiled at the National Eagle Center up in Wabasha. And again, if maybe you saw them, I posted the story on our Wisdom News website yesterday that shows a picture of the different kinds of stamps. It's a series of five different stamps that shows the different life stages of the eagles, from little eaglets, hatchlings, to adult, and they're cute little fuzzballs when they're young. I'm sure they would probably claw you to death at that young age, but then, of course, then they grow up and become the bald eagles that we all know and see flying around our area. But yeah, they're cool stamps. But yes, they had a special ceremony up at the National Eagle Center yesterday in Wabasha, and they unveiled those, and now they are available at post offices around the country. And so you could just walk up the street here to the post office and go get your eagle stamps, and they're forever stamps, so you can use those now for mailing whatever you need to mail. But they're pretty cool stamps, so I'm going to have to wander up. I've got to get stamps. Get some more stamps now that I think about it. So I think I'll probably have to wander up and get a set of those, because those are kind of neat. And of course, so many of us around here do love bald eagles. And as someone who is loves taking photos in the, as one of my hobbies as a photographer, going out and taking nature photos, of course, bald eagles is a favorite subject, and was just talking about this the other day with some of my fellow photographers, and talking about eagles and other things. And we were just talking about some wonderful eagle photographs that we were looking at. And this one, it's like, wow, yeah, this is just timing is really neat. So, yeah, have to get some of those stamps. And, of course, we got the eagle viewing area up on the north side. And if you ever do get a chance, if you haven't, I would highly recommend going up to the National Eagle Center in Wabasha. It's definitely worth it. It's a great day trip to drive up there. It's only about, what, 90 minutes or so to get up there, and give or take, and well worth the trip. They've got, you know, live eagles and everything up there, and it's a really, really cool place. You can learn an awful lot up there, and it's fun. And then, you know, check out the grumpy old men scenes and things like that as well. So it's a cool place to check out. Definitely worthwhile. And I'm guessing they probably now have some stamp souvenirs as well. That would be my guess. Okay, it is 6:19. I'm going to take a break. We'll be back with more of Lacrosse Talk in just a few moments here on WISM.
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33: Well, the schedule is out for all 32 NFL teams, and the Green Bay Packers will be featured in 6 primetime games, including the night before Thanksgiving in Los Angeles against the Rams. And they'll be at Soldier Field Christmas Day against the Chicago Bears for a noon kickoff, both games on Netflix. The Packers will also beat Road Warriors to open up the season, as their first 2 games and 3 of the first 4 are on the road. The end of their schedule, though, will have 4 of the Packers' final 5 games at Lambeau Field. Turning to the Milwaukee Brewers, Luis Renjifo drove in 3 runs and Kyle Harrison recorded 7 strikeouts and 5 scoreless innings of work as the crew would take down the Padres in the rubber match yesterday afternoon 7-1. Manager Pat Murphy talks on his club's pitching.
3: They've been great. You know, it's the lifeblood of the organization for years. You know, like, you got to pitch. They've found guys for us that are young, and we put them through the car wash, and it's been great. It really has.
33: The Brewers now finished up a 5-1 homestand against a pair of first-place teams in the Yankees and the Padres, and are back to a season-high 7 games over .500 at 24-17. The Brewers will now hit the road for 6 games, starting in Minnesota tonight against the Twins, and then a series at Wrigley against the Cubs starting on Monday.
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33: The University of Wisconsin has a 9-person committee in search of a new athletic director. They'll have Chris McIntosh's replacement by summer. And finally, we're still in Giannis watch for the Milwaukee Bucks. Will a deal get done before the NBA's draft? For the Wisconsin Sports Zone Network, I'm Ebo.
4: Do you remember yesterday in lacrosse? Wisdom's Brad Williams does. With this walk down memory lane.
7: Seems like the Losey Memorial Arch has been around forever, but it's only been since 1901. This is yesterday in lacrosse. Local attorney Joseph Losey died in 1901, and the city wanted to honor him for his work in improving the Oak Grove Cemetery on La Crosse Street. The large stone arch was put at the west entrance of the cemetery, and in the fall of 01, inscriptions were being selected for the arch. The memorial was rededicated 100 years later. Joseph Losey also came up with the idea of putting a wide boulevard on the east side of La Crosse. That boulevard now bears his name. One grocery store located on Pine Street in 1901 said, "You certainly do not deserve to be in the front row unless you eat Milwaukee bread." That was the Luckwitz store. They had another ad which promoted potatoes, the nice kind, for 25 cents a peck. And a doctor in Minneapolis was running newspaper ads for a product named Vigo, calling it a man maker. Apparently, an early 20th century version of Viagra. Vigo was said to strengthen certain muscles of the male anatomy, along with relieving pain in the back, headache, trembling, and no ambition. A miracle drug in 1901. Yesterday in lacrosse. I'm Brad Williams on WISM.
5: Welcome back to Lacrosse Talk on WIZM. I'm Kevin Millard, filling in for Sean Dwyer this morning. It is 6:26. We have just listening to yesterday in lacrosse there. Yeah, fair skies, 58 degrees, headed for a high of 86 later on today with a bit of a breeze in the area. But a couple of nice days before some rainfall descends upon the area here. So get outside and enjoy it. Sunny tomorrow, by the way, in 83. So let's enjoy the sunshine while we can. Yeah, Brad comes up with the wildest things on the yesterday in lacrosse, but anyway, it was a time. Let's work ahead to the future. As a matter of fact, the 30th annual Big Bikes for Little Tykes happens tomorrow. And for those of you who do not know, this is the Cooley Region's version of Make-A-Wish with motorcycles. This year, they ride for a nine-year-old Viroqua boy named Tucker Lovelace, who is going through some medical hardships no person, let alone child, should have to go through. Bags from 95.7 The Rock, which hosts the event each year, our sister station, joined the Rick Solom show this week to talk about Tucker and his family. The wish that they're hoping to have made true, and look back at some of the 30 years of big bikes that 95.7 The Rock has put on. So here is a clip from Bags and Rick.
0: who's Tucker's mom. And it's not just going to make his life better. It's what we're getting him is a specialized bed. It's not like the bed you have in your house, right?
1: Well,
0: he suffers
1: from what? Like physically, what happens to him? Do you know?
0: So he has seizures, like three different kinds of seizures from what Annie told me. I think one is bad enough and they happen in the middle of the night sometimes, and the family, you know, they don't have really, there's not like an alarm system. He's just sleeping in a normal bed, you know, and so they can happen in the middle of the night. And if the family wakes up, they wake up and take care of him. But like sometimes they don't wake up, and that's got to be a terrifying scenario. So this bed is basically going to keep him in place and allow him to sleep comfortably. There are things because he has muscular problems, right? And it's not just like weak in the muscles, like, you know, He-Man kind of stuff. It's like all of your muscles that make your body work. Your chest muscles that help expand and contract, that help you breathe. You don't really think about that because you breathe all day without thinking about it. This is something that Tucker really struggles with. And the bed on the overnight would kind of keep him working like that.
1: And all this stuff feels like a need. And this gets back to the beginning of our conversation.
0: Yeah.
1: We need to rip on the healthcare industry here, or the health insurance industry. Because
0: this is a need for this kid, and insurance cannot help them, but we're damn sure going to try. So
1: insurance will not help them. They can't get this bed covered through insurance.
0: So no.
1: It takes our entire community, our Big Bikes for Little Dykes community, to come through with this. And that's the whole point. There's a ride on Saturday. It's like a 100-mile
0: motorcycle ride that we are taking. We're going to go through Viroqua, which is where Tucker and his family are from. So we're going to pass through there, and then we're going to make our way back around. And the post-ride party will be at Features in Holman.
1: Yeah. Things start off at Harley and on Alaska.
0: Yes.
1: And people can go on 95.7 The Rock and register for this.
0: Yep. 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Otherwise, you can show up day of. We'll be at Great River Harley Davidson starting at 9 a.m. is when registration starts. The ride doesn't leave until 11, so you have that 2-hour window to just roll up on your bike, get yourself registered, and then let's go ride for a reason.
1: Yeah, ride for a reason. And what'll be cool too is you talk to his mom. When you go through Viroqua, they might try to bring Tucker outside, or maybe you just...
0: Yeah, they're...
1: At least he might be able to hear the motorcycles. If
0: right.
1: If he can hear, I guess.
0: They're playing that by ear right now for obvious reasons. He's got some serious health issues, so it's all going to depend on how he feels,
1: sure.
0: At the moment, obviously. But if he's feeling good, they would like to at least make the trip to Viroqua with the riders and everything. So hopefully he's feeling good. I'd like to have that happen for him.
1: And can you just describe what that might sound like from his bedroom or from the window? When how many motorcycles are going to drive by, you think? 100?
0: It's going to be more than 100. Gosh, I can't even...
1: It's just going to be a rumble of...
0: It's going to be good weather, too, and that's going to bring more people out. I can tell you we already have over 100 people signed up right now.
1: That was
0: like a week ago, even, so there's probably more.
1: It's just the idea of these 100-plus motorcycles driving by this kid's house. Like, that's going to be cool.
0: Right.
1: And like another step to this, it's cool to like drive through the coulee for a reason, but also now we're going to drive by this kid's house.
0: Yep.
1: And he's going to hear this.
0: Let him know that we got your back, that we're here for you.
1: Yeah.
0: All of this is for Tucker.
1: So you've been doing Big Bikes for Little Tykes. This is year 30. You've been doing this for about 17 years. Do you have any other memories besides, you know, the pitting the Packers versus the Cowboys last year with that kid?
0: That one's the most clear one. Obviously, because that was the most recent, but that was like the first time like a Big Bikes kid had ever had something like directly tied to something I'm interested in.
1: Yeah, for sure.
0: You know, hey, this is a Packer game, you know?
1: You guys have gotten video game computer systems that I've been pretty jealous of.
0: We've done that.
1: But like memorably where maybe you've met the kid, or maybe even like what happens too is it's not the funnest thing to talk about. It's not fun at all to talk about, but you've had some hardships with these. You get to know these kids and these families, and then the kid passes away.
0: That was Emerson Small was the last one to have done that. And actually what we're facing with Tucker is I don't know if their conditions necessarily match up, but we're doing essentially the same thing that we did for Emerson for Tucker. It's the specialized bed. These things are expensive. We're going to try to knock as much of the price out as we can. And then Emerson passed away. I believe it was before Big Bikes last year. And I think they had donated Emerson's eyes to somebody or something. Like, there was an organ on Emerson that that was able to be donated, and that went out to another family, and it was heartbreaking all around. But it's nice to see people giving back. I know Emerson's family now takes a heavy part in the Children's Miracle Network Radiothon, that Midwest family that we put on here every October over at Amplify. So they were there last year for us. So, like, even though Emerson had passed, Emerson's family is still very much active in the community with other kids and families of kids who are going through these terrible things.
1: Yeah, and the flip side of this, the good news part of this too, and I know Puck from 95.7 The Rock has told this story. I don't know if you have a similar one, but since it's 30 years, these kids grow up to be adults, right? But you actually end up seeing them.
0: Yeah.
1: You know, and they remember. And then you're like, oh my God, I remember when you were a little kid and we did big bikes. And now you're like 30, right? Or 20 years old.
0: Right,
1: going to
0: right.
1: College,
0: I mean, that's...
1: Like that. I don't know if you've experienced that.
0: I know I've met some over the years, and their names escape me. But it was like the shock. Like, oh, hey, you made it this far. That's great, you know? Right. Because, I mean, let's talk real here. Like, a lot of the kids that we've helped over the years aren't with us anymore.
1: Yeah.
0: You know, that's the kind of bad things that these kids have gone through, and what makes this all the more important that we do these things. But when you see the ones, we've been doing it 30 years, there's adults walking around that were former big bikes kids. And I would like to meet more in the future. That is, I think, the ultimate goal of all of this. So anything that makes that possible, I'd say, is a step forward.
5: 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And the after party will be at Features in Holman. So it's going to, and like they were saying, I think tomorrow's going to be a pretty nice day. So I'm sure they will get many more riders signing up for that event. It's going to be a pretty good time, and a great way to help support Tucker and his family. It is coming up on 6:35. Let's take a break. More of Lacrosse Talk coming up in just a little bit here on WISM.
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15: CBS News Brief. President Trump's on his way back from China. He tells reporters on Air Force One he and Xi Jinping did talk about China's top concern.
18: We discussed the Taiwan, you know, the whole thing with the arms race was in great detail, actually. And I'll be making decisions.
15: The death toll in Russia's missile attack on Ukraine up to 24. CBS's Aiden Stratt.
19: We've seen the dead carried away in body bags. Dozens of residents have been rescued, many badly injured. While the search continues for those still missing in this scene of utter devastation.
15: The Trump administration is taking steps to indict former Cuban President Raul Castro in the downing of a humanitarian plane 30 years ago. CBS's Sarah Lynch.
20: There's no extradition with Cuba. They're not going to send their 94-year-old former president, who still has a lot of political power and connection, to the United States to face charges if this were to happen.
15: CBS News Brief. I'm Deborah Rodriguez.
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21: And now for the weather, here's meteorologist Stormy O'Day with a pinwheel.
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3: For WisdomNews.com, I'm Brad Williams. Jury deliberations resume this morning in the homicide trial of Josie Dykeman. She is charged with the child abuse death of Alex Xavier Pedrin in 2023. Jurors deliberated for about 90 minutes on Thursday before ending without a verdict. They'll start the day by looking at forensic interviews and other video evidence they requested to see on Thursday. In closing arguments, prosecutor Matthew Torbenson laid out the theory that Josie Dykeman staged a scene to absolve her of responsibility for Alex Xavier Pedrin's death. He told jurors they shouldn't fall for her smokescreen and let her get away with the homicide of a child. Torbenson ended his remarks stating,
4: Alex was murdered by this defendant. This defendant does everything she can to avoid personal responsibility. Give her a lesson in personal responsibility and find her guilty.
3: One of Dykeman's attorneys, David Andrew Bowles, presented the defense's closing arguments. A few rules for bicycle use in La Crosse have been made, specifically aimed at permitting an expanded use of electric bikes. At Thursday's city council meeting, an ordinance was passed to let e-bikes and scooters use sidewalks, except in a designated area of downtown. Two changes suggested as new amendments during the meeting did not pass. One would have allowed some biking on sidewalks at Riverside Park, mainly in the garden area. The other would have required some kind of noisemaker to be used on those bikes, as described by Ellen Atterbury with the city attorney's office.
5: So what it would do is add a requirement that operators of those would have to have a little bell or horn and alert it when passing pedestrians.
3: Some council members said the proposed amendment should have more of a hearing than being offered at the last minute. Students at Aquinas High School are spreading a message around their school and the population. You matter. On Thursday, the Mental Health Coalition of La Crosse distributed silicone wristbands with the slogan You Matter to students at the Aquinas cafeteria, along with serving root beer floats. Diana Diaz-Granados, a well-being director with Great Rivers United Way, took part in the wristband distribution.
6: You know, 50% of mental health challenges start before the age of 14. And so the earlier that young people can identify whether they're struggling or a friend is struggling, or the adults around them can identify those signs and get support for someone, the easier that it is for recovery.
3: The bands display the 988 number for a suicide and crisis line. Next week, three finalists for president of Western Technical College get to meet students and community members. The three are on campus to interview with the college's board of directors as well. One is already a WTC member, Wade Hackbarth. Dr. Kirk Bennett currently is vice president of administrative affairs at a college in Texas. And Dr. Tanya Wagner is vice president of academic affairs and institutional effectiveness at Viterbo in La Crosse. I'm Brad Williams.
7: It's where the La Crosse area gets its news. WISM News and WISMnews.com.
8: Welcome back to La Crosse Talk on WIZM. It is coming up on 6:44. We've got some sunshine and 58 degrees in La Crosse. Headed for a high of around 86 later on today. A couple of beautiful days in store for us here as we head into the weekend. Yes, it's Friday. Looking forward to it. It's going to be really, really nice the next couple of days. So let's get out there and enjoy it. And hopefully, maybe get a chance to take your pet along. Take him out for a walk. Get a dog anyway. I guess you could take the cat. I guess some people walk their cats, or at least, you know, put them in the carrier, take them for a bike ride, what have you. Maybe take their other pets along as well. I guess I've seen it done. But one of the things that some people think about, but not necessarily is, and we all have, any of us who have pets anyway, certainly have vet bills to think about as well. And one of the things that go along with that is, and it's kind of a recent trend, is pet insurance. And there are certainly a lot of offers out there, and you kind of have to be careful about what those offers are. And you have to be

0: aware that, yeah, there's the potential for scams. Sean had an opportunity to talk to Lisa Schiller with the Better Business Bureau about pet insurance and the potential for scams. She's with the, again, with the Better Business Bureau. And here is that interview on the Crosstalk on WIZM.
1: Lisa Schiller from the Wisconsin Better Business Bureau is on the line right now, and she's got some tips as it relates to buying pet insurance. Lisa, the one thing that sometimes comes as a surprise, especially to a new pet owner, dog owner especially, those veterinarian bills can add up quickly.
2: They really can. And, you know, pet insurance is one thing that you can consider. It's something important because it mitigates the high cost of any unexpected veterinary care. It can allow you to make medical decisions based on your pet's needs, their health needs, rather than your budget. And oftentimes, you know, pet insurance will cover accidents, illnesses, even hereditary conditions, and prevent expensive emergency bills for you later, which we know can exceed, you know, $3,000, $4,000, even $5,000 oftentimes. And, you know, so many people have pets these days. I think pet insurance is becoming more common, at least people inquiring and wanting to know more about it.
1: My experience, too, is that if you choose to have a purebred animal, a lot of times the purebred dogs especially have some hereditary issues that, you know, pop up in the time that you own the animal, and they can be quite expensive. And some of them might even involve like a regular prescription drug plan. So those things can add up quickly. But one of your tips is get and make the decision early when your pet is younger.
2: Yeah, absolutely. I mean, you know, you want to insure your pet early. Not only are pet insurance plans cheaper when your pet is young and healthy, but by purchasing a policy early on, you can avoid being disqualified due to any pre-existing conditions. So in general, policies increase in price as your pet ages, but most companies will cover your pet for illnesses that they develop, even chronic ones, if you've already signed up for a plan. But you have to really check with the insurance company first. Some companies will only insure your pet up to a certain age, and some don't cover chronic or hereditary conditions under any circumstances. So again, you know, we're back to do a little research in the beginning. Get all those questions answered.
1: I think another tip that's important is if you have a regular veterinarian, talk to that veterinarian because they have experience with, you know, insurance and insurance companies. And that's a free resource that you could just ask a couple of questions.
2: Yeah, absolutely. Utilize your veterinarian. Ask questions. Get as much information as possible. Oftentimes, they'll have pamphlets and information right in the vet's office in regard to insurance, pet insurance, the different plans, the different plan types, and that type of thing. And, you know, they can give you their professional opinion.
1: You did say, you know, read the fine print, but I know one of your tips on almost everything, Lisa, is get it in writing.
2: Yes, always get everything in writing so that, you know, you can go back and read that plan. You'll know exactly what's covered. You can re-review it at any time, especially if you run into a problem or, you know, your pet needs surgery or needs some type of medication. And, you know, you might be denied or they might be questioning it. You can refer right back to that plan that you have already in writing.
1: And the other thing that I think is important to keep in mind is you probably, if you have multiple pets, two dogs, a couple of cats kind of thing, sometimes there's actually a deal as it relates to, you know, having multiple coverages.
2: Yeah, you know, absolutely ask. 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You can even save a percentage by making an annual payment instead of monthly payments. So all good things to look into when considering pet insurance.
1: That is Lisa Schiller from the Better Business Bureau of Wisconsin. 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
2: Yes, thank you. It's bbb.org.
1: Thank you, Lisa. We are headed to break. You are listening to Lacrosse Talk on WIZM.
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13: Lacrosse's official forecast.
14: Mainly sunny skies today with highs around 86. Southerly winds 8 to 15 miles an hour. Chance for storms tonight. Lows dip down to about 58. Mainly cloudy skies expected. Partly cloudy skies tomorrow. Daytime highs approaching 83. 83 Sunday with storms likely. 86 Monday. Storms continue. Currently 59.
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15: Well, the schedule is out for all 32 NFL teams, and the Green Bay Packers will be featured in 6 primetime games, including the night before Thanksgiving in Los Angeles against the Rams. And they'll be at Soldier Field Christmas Day against the Chicago Bears for a noon kickoff, both games on Netflix. The Packers will also beat Road Warriors to open up the season, as their first 2 games and 3 of the first 4 are on the road. The end of their schedule, though, will have 4 of the Packers' final 5 games at Lambeau Field. Turning to the Milwaukee Brewers, Luis Renjifo drove in 3 runs and Kyle Harrison recorded 7 strikeouts and 5 scoreless innings of work as the crew would take down the Padres in the rubber match yesterday afternoon 7-1. Manager Pat Murphy talks on his club's pitching.
16: They've been great. You know, it's the lifeblood of the organization for years. You know, like, you got to pitch. They've found guys for us that are young, and we put them through the car wash, and it's been great. It really has.
15: The Brewers now finished up a 5-1 homestand against a pair of first-place teams in the Yankees and the Padres, and are back to a season-high 7 games over 500 at 24-17. The Brewers will now hit the road for 6 games, starting in Minnesota tonight against the Twins, and then a series at Wrigley against the Cubs starting on Monday.
17: For nearly 40 years, ABC Wisconsin Apprenticeship has been helping men and women transform themselves into highly skilled trade professionals. 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
15: The University of Wisconsin has a 9-person committee in search of a new athletic director. They'll have Chris McIntosh's replacement by summer. And finally, we're still in Giannis' watch for the Milwaukee Bucks. Will a deal get done before the NBA's draft? For the Wisconsin Sports Zone Network, I'm Ebo.
0: Welcome back to Lacrosse Talk on WICM. It is 6:56. And I'm filling in for Sean Dwyer. I'm Kevin Millard. Thank you very much for joining me. Coming up next hour, we will have Music Friday in the studio here. We're going to talk about the Lacrosse Concert Band, whose performances start in, well, just a little less than a month from now, as a matter of fact. So, yeah, they perform on Wednesday evenings down at Riverside Park. And if you've ever had a chance to go down and see them, it is some wonderful performances. And, well, they've been doing it 95 years. So you've got a chance again to see them starting again next month, starting June the 10th. Talk about that coming up here on Lacrosse Talk as well. Again, looking at a beautiful day here in Lacrosse. Sunshine, 86 for a high. Bit of a breeze as well. Tomorrow, another nice day, mostly sunny skies and a high of 83. It is going to be a beautiful start to a weekend. Unfortunately, a little rain in the forecast after that. Much more coming up on Lacrosse Talk in just a little bit here on WISM.
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3: I'm Deborah Rodriguez. Now that he's left his two-day China summit for Washington, President Trump is commenting on his biggest issue of contention with Xi Jinping, Taiwan. A reporter on Air Force One asked,
5: would the U.S. defend Taiwan if it came to it?
6: I don't want to say it. I'm not going to say that. There's only one person that knows that. You know who it is? Me.
3: Correspondent Weijia Zhang covered the president's visit to Beijing.
7: Trump said China agreed to buy American oil, 200 Boeing jets, and soybeans. When it comes to the conflict in Iran, Trump says he and Xi agree the country should not have nuclear weapons and that the Strait of Hormuz must be open.
3: Sources tell us the Justice Department is taking steps to file criminal charges against Cuba's 94-year-old former president, Raul Castro, in the downing of a humanitarian plane 30 years ago. Correspondent Nicole Skanga.
8: A potential indictment comes as the U.S. increases pressure on Havana. The Trump administration has threatened heavy tariffs on any country that exports oil to Cuba, leading to energy shortages as oil shipments are largely cut off.
3: News comes on the same day CIA Director John Ratcliffe traveled to Cuba and met with Castro's son. The Supreme Court has ruled telehealth doctors can still prescribe pills that induce abortions. CBS's Jan Crawford's in Washington.
7: The Supreme Court's order means women nationwide can continue to get the abortion drug mifepristone by mail while litigation continues.
3: ICE has released the wife of a 27-year-old Army veteran after a month in custody.
9: Daisy Rivera Ortega was arrested last month in El Paso while she was signing up for a special immigration program to protect military spouses who are in the U.S. illegally. Her husband, Army Sergeant First Class Jose Serrano, who served three tours in Afghanistan, told CBS at the time,
10: ICE is out of control right now, sir.
9: Last night, Serrano posted a video with his freed wife.
29: Hola.
9: Serrano says he and his wife will follow the immigration process to fix her legal status. Michael Wallace, CBS News.
3: This is the last day on the job for one of President Trump's chief foes, Fed Chair Jerome Powell. Though his term is expiring, he's sticking around as a member of the Reserve Board. CBS News business analyst Jill Schlesinger.
30: I think he will be remembered less for policy and more for his willingness to take on the executive branch in the form of Donald Trump.
3: He frustrated the president by refusing to bow to his demands to lower interest rates. Mr. Trump nominated him in 2017. This is CBS News.
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3: Know someone who likes their martinis shaken, not stirred?
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41: 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Amazon MGM officially auditioning actors for the last few weeks to fill the coveted role of the super spy last played by Daniel Craig in 2021's No Time to Die.
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41: 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There are certainly big shoes to fill. 007's legacy actors include Roger Moore, Pierce Brosnan, Timothy Dalton, George Lazenby, David Niven, and of course, Sean Connery.
44: A martini shaken, not stirred.
41: Matt Wolf, CBS News.
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12: LaCrosse's official forecast.
13: Mainly clear skies today with daytime highs approaching 86. Southerly winds 8 to 15 miles an hour. 58 tonight, chance for storms. High of 83 tomorrow, partly cloudy. Temperatures well above average Sunday and Monday with highs from the low 80s to the mid 80s. Thunderstorms possible both days. Right now, it's 61 degrees.
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28: For WisdomNews.com, I'm Brad Williams. Jurors in the Josie Dykeman homicide trial deliberated for about 90 minutes on Thursday before ending for the day. Before they finished, they did request to see some of the forensic interviews and other video evidence in the case. Judge Elliot Levine told them that given the amount of video they requested to see, he decided to have them return this morning to continue their work. Jurors expected to return to the courtroom around 8:30. Defense attorney David Andrew Bowles said investigators locked in on Josie Dykeman and failed to investigate beyond that in his closing arguments for the defense. Bowles told jurors that investigators even admitted they had a suspect.
18: Investigators admitted Derek Pedrin was a suspect. Sergeant Amundson said he is still a suspect to this day. That is the very definition of reasonable doubt.
28: Wisdom News will bring you the verdict once it is announced. The city of La Crosse is changing some rules for riding bicycles to accommodate the rising popularity of electric bikes. On Thursday, the city council approved the limited use of e-scooters on sidewalks, except for certain areas close to the river. One proposed change by council member Chris Kahlo would have permitted more sidewalk riding in the Riverside Park area.
19: If you have young children or you have dogs, there could be an issue. But again, this goes back to if people are respectful and civil and go at a decent rate of speed, then it's safe.
28: That amendment failed. So did another proposed change to require noisemakers like horns or bells on vehicles as a way to warn pedestrians. They're painting the town
2: well, the streets anyway. The city of La Crosse said a crew begins work this Sunday night, repainting all the center lines, bike lanes, lane lines, and intersection markings across the city. The crew is doing the work at night. If the weather cooperates, the work is set for completion by the last Friday of May. Have you noticed young people in the La Crosse area wearing white and green wristbands lately? Those bands are part of a mental health awareness campaign promoted by the Mental Health Coalition of Greater La Crosse, with assistance from La Crosse Police. On Thursday, Aquinas High students were able to obtain the wristbands that carry the message, "You Matter." Aquinas Development Director Mike Desmond says many students there have been contacting the Health Coalition to obtain their services.
5: This school year, we have had, I believe it's like 44, 45 kids that are using the mental health services that we provide.
2: Schools in the area are giving out those wristbands throughout May. Allegiant Airlines says it has completed its purchase of Sun Country Airlines, finalizing a deal combining two low-cost carriers. Allegiant offers twice weekly flights each to Arizona and Florida out of the La Crosse Regional Airport. They say the merger will take some time. I'm Brad Williams.
12: It's where the La Crosse area gets its news. WISM News and WISMnews.com.

0: Good morning, La Crosse. Good morning, Cooley Region. Welcome to La Crosse Talk. It is 7-11. I'm Kevin Millard, filling in for Sean Dwyer this morning. And I'll be filling in Monday as well for him as he enjoys a long weekend celebrating his birthday. And it is, of course, Friday, and that means Music Friday. And, of course, we've got music in the studio here this morning. Well, it's we've got the La Crosse Concert Band in the studio. Well, we didn't bring the whole band in the studio anyway. We did bring Abby Lightholt Gersma in the studio to talk about the concert band anyway. I don't think we could fit all. What is it, 100? How many members did you say there are?
1: There's about 150 players, but we have 65 on the stage each week.
0: I don't think they would all... We could fit a bunch in here. I don't think we can fit all 65 in the studio, though. Might be interesting to try, but we could fit the people in. I don't think with the instruments, it would be a tight fit, I think. But
1: I think the timpani would take up a little bit of room.
0: I think so. But tell me a little bit about the concert band. Performances start next month already.
1: Right. We start June 10th. We have 7 concerts on Wednesdays. This is a La Crosse tradition since 1930. Our first concert was in 1917, but we've been in La Crosse parks every summer since 1930.
0: Wow. It's quite the tradition, an unbelievable tradition. And now, but it hasn't been Riverside Park since 1930, though.
1: Well, we were in other parks. We were in Pettibone and Myrick, but since the nice band shell was built, we have been in Riverside Park then.
0: Mm-hmm. And it's a wonderful location for a concert performance.
1: Absolutely. But Wednesdays at 7 o'clock, as I said, it's just been a wonderful La Crosse tradition. What a legacy.
0: And tell me a little bit about the types of music that you perform.
1: Well, we have 8 conductors for 7 concerts, and each conductor brings their own program. And so each week is a little bit different, has a little bit different theme. So like the first week is going to be, Oh, the Places You'll Go, conducted by Ryan Waldhart. And that theme takes on like a Dr. Seuss inspired musical tour of our planet. So we'll have some music that, you know, has an African theme or Australian upcountry a tune, the Arabian dances, a Liechtensteiner polka. So each concert has some kind of theme like that.
0: Mm-hmm. Oh, so it's a wide variety of music that's being performed throughout the course of the summer.
1: It is. It's primarily concert band or wind ensemble music. So classic music that you would hear in a upper high school band or a college band. And, class A type of music. So good quality music. There's a little bit, sometimes we throw in the marches, a lot of Sousa, of course. Mm-hmm. But we have show tunes and we have classic, as I said, regular wind ensemble music as well.
0: So people can come enjoy a little bit of variety every single week.
1: A little bit, something for everybody. And we try to be educational as well. So there's a variety so that the players are inspired. They find it interesting music to play. And the audience is inspired and finds that educational. And we have printed programs, so you know what the songs are. But we also have an announcer that gives you a little bit of history or a little bit of introduction for each of the song, too. So it's fun to learn about that and why they chose that music and how it fits together with that theme and why the people want to play it.
0: And now we talked at the beginning here, too, that you've got sort of more band members than perform every single week. Now, tell me a little bit about the members that make up the concert band.
1: So we have a board of directors, and we choose section leaders, and the section leaders audition the players. They're not auditioned every year, but they schedule the players. So say the Mona schedules the flute players, and so she has so many flute players, and we have 7 concerts, and she makes sure that we have a balanced section for each of those concerts. But we have a lot of players, so most of them are just regular folks. We have some retired band directors. We have some select high school students, but just most people are just regular people who played their instrument through high school and through college and just want to continue to play lifelong music making. That's what we're celebrating.
0: And it's just a variety of people from the community.
1: Lots of normal folk.
0: Wonderful. And again, and I'm guessing, too, then it just it it varies from week to week, and some people, you know, are performing this week, maybe not next week, and it just throughout the course of the summer, it just depends.
1: Exactly. So we try to balance the sections, and so some people play six or seven concerts, and some players just play one or two concerts. So we try to give as many opportunities, and as I said, have a balanced section, and what maybe the needs of the repertoire may be.
0: Wonderful, wonderful. And again, what? Tell me about the audience. Who likes to come to these performances?
1: Well, we're very family friendly. We have an audience from babies all the way to octogenarians and such. So it's very family friendly, intergenerational. One of the fun things we do is have a children's march. So about midway through the program, one of the songs is a march, and I gather all the young people up to the front of the stage. We hand out American flags, and we march through the audience waving our flags, and the audience loves it, I think, just as much as the children love it. And at the end, the kids get coupons for free ice cream, and then they get ices, and it's really a fun thing. But as I said, it's a thrill for kids as well as for adults. But it's a nice way for people to bring kids to experience live music, mm-hmm. and inspire them to play a band instrument someday without having to sit in a concert hall. So when my kids were growing up, they had to sit with us for on the blankets, a little bit further back, so they didn't have to stay too quiet, but we could enjoy the concert. And when the children's march, then they could run around back by the cannon and enjoy the enjoy the beautiful park.
0: Have some fun outside in the park and romp around a little bit and
1: it's
0: enjoy
1: such
0: themselves.
1: A beautiful venue. I mean, we are so blessed in this community to have that band shell, the band stand, and the band shell, and just the beautiful scene along the Mississippi.
0: And it is you're right. It is a wonderful place. Well, now we do have it being Music Friday, and again, speaking with Abby Lighthold Gersma here with the La Crosse Concert Band, and we do have some music here this morning to play, of course, on the program, it being Music Friday. Can you tell me a little bit about the music that we're going to hear this morning?
1: Well, this was a performance by the La Crosse Concert Band last year, June 25th, Solus Anya, by a Pittsburgh native composer, Samuel Hazo. Mm-hmm. And he met Margene Pappas, who is to be a retired band director in Illinois, and she commissioned this piece for her retirement. So Solus Anya was premiered in 2006, so it's relatively new. But in Gaelic, Solus means joy, and Anya means yesterday. So he took inspiration from the Irish melodies and the use of drones and drums to create a beautiful homage to Pappas, who was of Irish descent.
0: All right, so let's hear a little bit of that music here this morning on La Crosse Talk on WIZM.

0: That is an incredible piece. That is a beautiful piece. I'm glad you were able to share that with us this morning. Thank you so much.
1: We have just some incredible musicians. They have to be really talented because we only have one rehearsal. Mm-hmm. So we present, you know, an hour's worth of music, about 40, 45 minutes just playing. Mm-hmm. But they only they have one rehearsal on Tuesday nights, 2 hours to prepare one hour of music. So it's incredible.
0: That was wonderful here. And again, performances are Wednesday evenings at the Riverside Park.
1: Every Wednesday starting June 10th. So we'll have 3 in June and 4 in July. You can find information on our website, lacrosseconcertband.org. We also have a Facebook page where I put a lot of updates about the types of music that are coming up, about the players, about the conductors, and if there's any soloists. So Facebook mm-hmm. page. And if there should be inclement yes. weather, okay, we try to be in the park if at all possible at 7 o'clock on Wednesdays. But if there is, the show must go on, and we still have a rain site, an inclement weather site. That'll be Logan High School, same time, 7 o'clock. But we wait to announce that till about 5 o'clock. So watch our website, our Facebook page, or you can always call me at Lighthold Music. We answer the phone and say, no, the concert's going to be in the park, or yeah, we're moving it. But we had some poor weather last year, so this year every concert I'm just hoping and praying is going to be every Wednesday is going to be 75 and sunny.
0: Yes, that would be wonderful. It's great that Logan's open, that they're open and available to have as a backup venue.
1: Well, if we prepare this music, we still want to share it. I mean, mm-hmm. It's a joy to prepare the music. These people are volunteers. They yeah. want to make music and they want to share it, and so we're just glad we have an audience that wants to hear it.
0: Yes, and now I guess my last question would be too the support for the band and the concert band as well. Where do you get the support for all of this?
1: We have probably about 75 businesses that give sponsorships, so major sponsorships or small sponsorships from $100 to $750. So we do that. We also pass the hat during the Children's mm-hmm. March, so we have that, and we also have an endowment fund, but it's really funded by the community. So these businesses, the clubs, and just regular folk who are just given their dollars to make sure that we support lifelong music making.
0: Mm-hmm. And obviously it's been a success. It's been around for 95 years, so it's doing pretty well.
1: It's a musical legacy.
0: Yes, indeed. Well, Abby, I appreciate you coming in this morning and sharing the story of the La Crosse Concert Band, sharing some of this wonderful music that's performed. And again, looking forward to another wonderful concert year down at Riverside Park. And certainly, fingers crossed that every Wednesday is a beautiful day.
1: Absolutely. Thank you so much.
0: Well, thank you. We got to take a break. It is 7:25. Back with more of La Crosse Talk in just a moment here on WISM.
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9: Mainly clear skies today with daytime highs approaching 86. Southerly winds 8 to 15 miles an hour. 58 tonight, chance for storms. High of 83. Tomorrow, partly cloudy. Temperatures well above average Sunday and Monday with highs from the low 80s to the mid 80s. Thunderstorms possible both days. Right now, it's 61 degrees.
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11: Well, the schedule is out for all 32 NFL teams, and the Green Bay Packers will be featured in six primetime games, including the night before Thanksgiving in Los Angeles against the Rams. And they'll be at Soldier Field Christmas Day against the Chicago Bears for a noon kickoff, both games on Netflix. The Packers will also beat Road Warriors to open up the season, as their first two games and three of the first four are on the road. The end of their schedule, though, will have four of the Packers' final five games at Lambeau Field. Turning to the Milwaukee Brewers, Luis Renjifo drove in three runs and Kyle Harrison recorded seven strikeouts and five scoreless innings of work as the crew would take down the Padres in the rubber match yesterday afternoon 7-1. Manager Pat Murphy talks on his club's pitching.
12: They've been great. You know, it's the lifeblood of the organization for years. You know, like, you got to pitch. They've found guys for us that are young, and we put them through the car wash, and it's been great. It really has.
11: The Brewers now finished up a 5-1 homestand against a pair of first-place teams in the Yankees and the Padres, and are back to a season-high seven games over 500 at 24-17. The Brewers will now hit the road for six games, starting in Minnesota tonight against the Twins, and then a series at Wrigley against the Cubs starting on Monday.
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11: The University of Wisconsin has a nine-person committee in search of a new athletic director. They'll have Chris McIntosh's replacement by summer. And finally, we're still in Giannis watch for the Milwaukee Bucks. Will a deal get done before the NBA's draft? For the Wisconsin Sports Zone Network, I'm Ebo.
14: Do you remember yesterday in lacrosse? Wisdom's Brad Williams does. With this walk down memory lane.
15: Seems like the Losey Memorial Arch has been around forever, but it's only been since 1901. This is yesterday in lacrosse. Local attorney Joseph Losey died in 1901, and the city wanted to honor him for his work in improving the Oak Grove Cemetery on La Crosse Street. The large stone arch was put at the west entrance of the cemetery, and in the fall of 01, inscriptions were being selected for the arch. The memorial was rededicated 100 years later. Joseph Losey also came up with the idea of putting a wide boulevard on the east side of La Crosse. That boulevard now bears his name. One grocery store located on Pine Street in 1901 said, "You certainly do not deserve to be in the front row unless you eat Milwaukee bread." That was the Luckwitz store. They had another ad which promoted potatoes, the nice kind, for 25 cents a peck. And a doctor in Minneapolis was running newspaper ads for a product named Vigo, calling it a man maker. Apparently an early 20th century version of Viagra. Vigo was said to strengthen certain muscles of the male anatomy, along with relieving pain in the back, headache, trembling, and no ambition. A miracle drug in 1901. Yesterday in Lacrosse. I'm Brad Williams on WISM.
0: Welcome back to WIZM and Lacrosse Talk. It's 7:32. We had a little long on that interview with Abby Lightholt-Gersma, but it was a good time. The Lacrosse Concert Band, 95 years. Looking forward to those concerts on Wednesdays down at Riverside Park. It's a great time. Oh, what wonderful music as well. That was a great clip. Looking forward to that. Thanks again, Abby, for coming in this morning here. A couple of things to pass along that will be happening, well, starting Sunday and into next week. I don't know with the rain if this is actually going to get going or not, but at least this note from the city to pass along to you that starting Sunday night anyway, crew from, well, paid for by the city anyway, is going to be starting to repaint center lines, line lanes, bike lanes, and intersection markings throughout the city. The paint work is going to be performed at night, so it won't interfere with folks or anything. So, painting is going to be complete by Friday, May 29th, weather permitting. I don't know how much they're going to get done next week, just given the rain, but, well, one never knows. We'll see. But yeah, they're going to paint the bike lanes and the center lines and all that good stuff. And yeah, there's a few places I know, at least on my drive to and from work, that definitely could use a little sprucing up anyway. And also, well, and I don't think this is going to matter because of the rain in the forecast anyway. They're going to be pressure washing the ramps next week as well. For those of you who park downtown, you'll need to be aware of this. It's going to be starting Monday morning and go through Thursday. And they're going to start with the Pine Street ramp, just right over here by the radio station, as a matter of fact. The ramp's going to close at 2 o'clock on Sunday afternoon. It's going to reopen at 4 a.m. on Tuesday. And then they're going to do on Tuesday, what they're going to end up doing is they're going to close the ramps at 2 p.m. the day before, and then reopen them at 4 a.m. the day after. So Monday, May 18th, it's the Pine Street ramp. Tuesday, May 19th, it's the Main Street ramp and Riverside ramp. On Wednesday, it's going to be the Lacrosse Center ramp. And on Thursday, it's the Market Square ramp. So just to be forewarned, if you park in those ramps, you'll need to find parking elsewhere. So entrances will close at 2 o'clock the day before each ramp is scheduled to be clean. But they're going to go through and pressure wash each one of those. And the city does say that permit holders, you can park in any of the other ramps that are open during the times that your ramp is closed. So you can park there without having to worry about paying for parking because you've already paid. So anyway, I've got to take a break. Back with more of Lacrosse Talk in just a few moments here on WISM.
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19: Seems like award season in America never ends. It used to be right around Mother's Day when the La Crosse Community Theater would give out its Dionysus Acting Awards. They don't do the acting awards anymore at LCT, but they do have a Hall of Fame for longtime volunteers who have helped on shows. It's awards time in the news business, too, when the Wisconsin Broadcasters Association and the Milwaukee Press Club usually have fancy dinners in May to honor reporters from around the Badger State. In France, they're putting on the yearly Cannes Film Festival, which will conclude next week with the awarding of the Palme d'Or, which means the Golden Palm. Good thing we have enough gold around for all these fancy awards. And would you believe they're already planning the Oscars and Grammys for early next year? ABC has both award shows in 2027 with the Grammys in February and the Oscars, hosted again by Conan O'Brien, a few weeks later. Hey, maybe the Rivoli in La Crosse will have an Oscar-watching party again. Get your formal wear ready. I'm Brad Williams on WISM.
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21: CBS News brief, President Trump tells reporters on Air Force One he and Xi Jinping did discuss Taiwan during their Beijing summit. He's refusing to say whether the U.S. would defend the island if China invades.
22: You know, I think the last thing we need right now is a war. That's 9,500 miles away. I think that's the last thing we need. We're doing very well.
21: We've learned the administration's taking steps to file criminal charges against Cuba's 94-year-old former president, Raul Castro, in the downing of humanitarian flights. CBS's Nicole Skanga.
23: The planes were struck down by Cuban fighter jets over international waters back in 1996. Three Americans and a U.S. resident were killed.
21: Supreme Court rules women can continue to get mifepristone in the mail. CBS's Jan Crawford.
24: The state of Louisiana has sued to block shipments of the abortion drug directly to patients, arguing the Food and Drug Administration wrongly signed off on telehealth prescriptions in 2021 during the COVID pandemic.
21: CBS News brief. I'm Deb.
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4: For wisdomnews.com, I'm Brad Williams. Jury deliberations resume this morning in the homicide trial of Josie Dykeman. She is charged with the child abuse death of Alex Xavier Pedrin in 2023. Jurors deliberated for about 90 minutes on Thursday before ending without a verdict. They'll start the day by looking at forensic interviews and other video evidence they requested to see on Thursday. In closing arguments, prosecutor Matthew Torbenson laid out the theory that Josie Dykeman staged a scene to absolve her of responsibility for Alex Xavier Pedrin's death. He told jurors they shouldn't fall for her smokescreen and let her get away with the homicide of a child. Torbenson ended his remarks stating,
5: Alex was murdered by this defendant. This defendant does everything she can to avoid personal responsibility. Give her a lesson in personal responsibility and find her guilty.
4: One of Dykeman's attorneys, David Andrew Bowles, presented the defense's closing arguments. A few rules for bicycle use in La Crosse have been made, specifically aimed at permitting an expanded use of electric bikes. At Thursday's city council meeting, an ordinance was passed to let e-bikes and scooters use sidewalks, except in a designated area of downtown. Two changes suggested as new amendments during the meeting did not pass. One would have allowed some biking on sidewalks at Riverside Park, mainly in the garden area. The other would have required some kind of noisemaker to be used on those bikes, as described by Ellen Atterbury with the city attorney's office.
6: So what it would do is add a requirement that operators of those would have to have a little bell or horn and alert it when passing pedestrians.
4: Some council members said the proposed amendment should have more of a hearing than being offered at the last minute. Students at Aquinas High School are spreading a message around their school and the population. You matter. On Thursday, the Mental Health Coalition of La Crosse distributed silicone wristbands with the slogan You Matter to students at the Aquinas cafeteria, along with serving root beer floats. Diana Diaz-Granados, a well-being director with Great Rivers United Way, took part in the wristband distribution.
7: You know, 50% of mental health challenges start before the age of 14. And so the earlier that young people can identify whether they're struggling or a friend is struggling, or the adults around them can identify those signs and get support for someone, the easier that it is for recovery.
4: The bands display the 988 number for a suicide and crisis line. Next week, three finalists for president of Western Technical College get to meet students and community members. The three are on campus to interview with the college's board of directors as well. One is already a WTC member, Wade Hackbarth. Dr. Kirk Bennett currently is vice president of administrative affairs at a college in Texas. And Dr. Tanya Wagner is vice president of academic affairs and institutional effectiveness at Viterbo in La Crosse. I'm Brad Williams.
3: It's where the La Crosse area gets its news. Wisdom News and wisdomnews.com.
8: Welcome back to La Crosse Talk on WIZM. I'm Kevin Millard. Thank you very much for joining me this morning. Filling in for Sean Dwyer, we've got fair skies and 60 degrees in La Crosse, headed for a high of 86 breezy degrees later on today. Sunny and 83 tomorrow. I'm trying to keep positive anyway because there's a lot of rain in the forecast after that anyhow. So, but still got plenty of time to get outside and enjoy some nice weather, at least for the next couple of days anyway. So enjoy it while you can. Let's keep a positive attitude about that. It's Friday, for Pete's sakes. I mean, it's the weekend. Let's enjoy it. Let's enjoy it. Sean had a chance to chat with Kat Craw about some park and rec opportunities coming up. So let's get to that interview here on La Crosse Talk.
9: Kat Craw is joining us. She is the Recreation and Community Enrichment Manager at the City of La Crosse Parks and Recreation and Forestry Department. Good morning.
10: Good morning.
9: She's here to talk on all things, I guess, basically summertime.
10: Summer.
9: And there are lots. So I'll try to just tick them off and then you can fill us in. So
10: yeah.
9: First one is Pettibone Rentals,
10: yeah.
9: Which is kind of

0: a relatively new thing for Parks and Rec.
1: So at Pettibone Park, we have a shelter with kayaks, canoes, and paddle boards that people can come and rent. There's a 2-hour limit. We do take credit cards now, so that is exciting for us. So people can come enjoy the water and just see a little bit of the area in the park.
0: And are you guys also, you're involved with day camps? Tell us about some of the day camps that the city runs.
1: Yeah, so we have a couple different day camps. The first one is Nature Day Camp, and that's at Pettibone Park. So they get to do a lot of the outdoor things, archery, fishing, the paddle boarding. They'll use the equipment there. So lots of fun. Adventure Camp is in August, and that's kind of a mix of everything. There's some field trips, some hiking, and some outdoor stuff again. And then Playground Program is at Wygant Park, and that is every day, June through July. And again, field trips, fun activities, lots of fun stuff.
0: And you do also have swim lessons.
1: And swim lessons, yes, that is very popular. So we have swim lessons. Parent taught is the first level, all the way up to level 6. So lessons are offered at both Erickson Pool and Veterans Memorial Pool.
0: And are those lessons usually during the day, or is there like an evening lesson session?
1: There's both. We have like an 11 o'clock ish time frame, and then the evening time frame, like 5:30 or so.
0: And do you guys have like all of your summertime staff, or are you still hiring?
1: I won't say no to applications, but we are getting a good handful of applications in.
0: And do you have a lot of repeat people come back?
1: Yeah.
0: That's neat. What's sort of a favorite of yours, Kat, that you really like as far as what the Parks and Rec Department has to offer? Is there a particular camp?
1: You know, the rentals, the Pettibone rentals. I like to paddleboard and kayak myself, and so being out on the water, that's what I love to do. So that I love that area. But anything really.
0: Yeah.
1: And we offer such a variety of things too. Everyone can find something.
0: And the other thing that I think you guys deserve credit for is your whole department does a good job of keeping the parks in good repair.
1: Yes, definitely.
0: Yeah, that's really, really, really nice. Well, is there anything else that you want us to let our listeners know about summertime events for City Parks, Recreation, and Forestry?
1: We have a lot of openings in our tennis programs as well. So that's another program if you're interested in any tennis activities or pickleball. We have those. We have a new class this year with the paddleboarding. It's Intro to Paddleboarding. This would be more for the adults, but it is in Pettibone Lagoon. It's a 7-week program teaching you the basics on paddleboarding, so then you can go and rent on your own.
0: Well, Kat, thanks for coming in. Always appreciate it. Always a fun conversation. Thank you.
1: Thank you.
0: You are listening to Lacrosse Talk, WIZM 92.3. We are headed to break.
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9: Bright sunshine expected today, with daytime highs approaching 86. South winds 8 to 15 miles an hour. Lows dip down to about 58. Tonight, chance for storms. Tomorrow, highs around 83. Temps well above average Sunday and Monday, with highs from the low 80s to the mid 80s. Thunderstorms both days. Currently, it's 61 degrees.
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11: Well, the schedule is out for all 32 NFL teams, and the Green Bay Packers will be featured in six primetime games, including the night before Thanksgiving in Los Angeles against the Rams. And they'll be at Soldier Field Christmas Day against the Chicago Bears for a noon kickoff, both games on Netflix. The Packers will also beat Road Warriors to open up the season, as their first two games and three of the first four are on the road. The end of their schedule, though, will have four of the Packers' final five games at Lambeau Field. Turning to the Milwaukee Brewers, Luis Renjifo drove in three runs and Kyle Harrison recorded seven strikeouts and five scoreless innings of work as the crew would take down the Padres in the rubber match yesterday afternoon 7-1. Manager Pat Murphy talks on his club's pitching.
12: They've been great. You know, it's the lifeblood of the organization for years. You know, like, you got to pitch. They've found guys for us that are young, and we put them through the car wash, and it's been great. It really has.
11: The Brewers now finished up a 5-1 homestand against a pair of first-place teams in the Yankees and the Padres, and are back to a season-high seven games over 500 at 24-17. The Brewers will now hit the road for six games, starting in Minnesota tonight against the Twins, and then a series at Wrigley against the Cubs starting on Monday.
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11: The University of Wisconsin has a nine-person committee in search of a new athletic director. They'll have Chris McIntosh's replacement by summer. And finally, we're still in Giannis watch for the Milwaukee Bucks. Will a deal get done before the NBA's draft? For the Wisconsin Sports Zone Network, I'm Ebo.
14: You never know what you'll find buried on Brad's desk. 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
15: If you're planning a getaway for the Memorial Day holiday, you've only got one more week to make your plans. A big city trip could take you to places like Minneapolis or St. Louis or one of my favorite destinations, Chicago. I got together with relatives last weekend and they got to go to Chicago. I did not get to join them for that leg of travel. I was a bit envious when they showed me pictures from a current museum exhibit in Chicago celebrating late night talk shows, with furniture and set pieces used by guys named Johnny and Jay and Dave. The last time I got into Chicago was a month ago, helping out with some school quiz bowl contests. I also like going there for restaurants you can't find around here, places like Popeye's Chicken, Portillo's Hot Dogs, and Boston Market, although I heard one Boston Market recently shut down. A few years back, I was recruited to take part in a sleep study at Northwestern. The idea was to sleep at a building close to the Navy Pier for three nights with wires taped to my head recording data while I slept. It was a memory study to read something before going to bed and then be tested on that stuff the next morning. I don't know if they learned anything, but the experience might have helped me. I played in a Scrabble tournament that weekend during the experiment and came in first place. Maybe sleeping near Chicago has some hidden benefits. I'm Brad Williams.
16: Welcome back to Lacrosse Talk on WIZM. It is 7:55. Fair skies and 60 in lacrosse. 86 for a high later on. Bit of a breeze throughout the day as well. Looks like we might get some showers and maybe a thunderstorm or two overnight as well. But otherwise, Saturday is looking pretty nice, sunny and 83. Hopefully you'll get a chance to enjoy the day as well. I know I'm looking forward to it because that's the day for, well, Saturday anyway is the day for big bikes and for little tykes. That's going to be going on in the morning, and that's the big ride for Tucker Lovelace and his family, and that's going to be a pretty cool 100-mile bike ride to help support his family. So hopefully we'll get a big turnout for that. That'll be an awful lot of fun. And then I got to go to a wedding, and my grandniece is getting married. So I got to throw a little shameless family plug out there to wish Emily and Dylan a very happy marriage tomorrow. So that'll be, I'm looking forward to that as well. So that's going to be an awful lot of fun. So I got to dress up tomorrow and probably wear a suit and tie and all that fancy stuff and whatnot, and something other than a pair of jeans for a change. So, oh well, that's the way it goes sometimes, I guess. You gotta dress fancy. But anyway, I think I'd rather mow the lawn, but you know, that's the way it goes. But I can eat for free, so that's it will be an awful lot of fun. It's going to be a good time to see everybody and have a good time, and it'll be a wonderful, wonderful wedding, I'm sure. So I'm looking forward to it a great, great deal. Thanks again to Abby Lightholt-Gersmer for coming in to talk about the La Crosse Concert Band and Music Friday, sharing some wonderful music. And that was just a great time. And thank you to everybody for listening today for La Crosse Talk. I'll be back Monday. Sean has got Monday off as well. He's taking an extended weekend. Aaron Goggin is going to be joining me on Monday to talk about some events happening up at Harry J. Olson Senior Center, among other things. And we'll probably talk a little bit about what's happening at City Hall as well. Of course, she's on the City Council as well. So that's all coming up Monday on La Crosse Talk. Have a great weekend.
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25: I'm Deborah Rodriguez. He wouldn't comment while he was in China, but now that President Trump is on his way home, he's spoken to reporters on Air Force One about a touchy subject between the two countries.
26: We discussed the Taiwan, you know, the whole thing with the arms, yes, in great detail, actually, and I'll be making decisions.
25: Correspondent Anna Corrin is in Beijing.
0: I think the main takeaway from this two-day summit is a stabilization in relations between the two major superpowers. This is really the message from both sides that we have heard consistently. President Xi, today he called it a milestone summit that forged a new bilateral relationship.
25: The death toll is up to 24 in a Russian attack that flattened an apartment building in Ukraine's capital. President Zelensky says three of the victims were teenagers. The BBC's Abdujalil Abudrasulov is in Kyiv.
1: Over the past 2 days, Russia launched more than 1,500 drones and missiles, including ballistic missiles. And some of those drones and missiles managed to pass through Ukraine's air defense system.
25: The Air Force says there it was Russia's largest barrage on Ukraine since Russia invaded. Two people in a small plane were killed, but a family of four is okay. After the aircraft slammed into their home in Akron, Ohio, and exploded while the parents and children were inside. This woman lives in the neighborhood.
2: The damage is, it's crazy. And I'm so glad that where it hit, it didn't hit where there were people sleeping.
25: The FAA and the NTSB are investigating the cause of the crash. $2 for a banana? It's conceivable for well-heeled New Yorkers. Unless the city council passes a ban.
3: Some grocery stores, rideshare companies, airlines, and other businesses have been tapping into shoppers' personal data to charge some more than others. New York State Assembly is also looking to ban surveillance pricing. Bronx Assemblywoman Emerita Torres.
4: Prices change so quickly, not based on supply and demand anymore, but based on who you are, your location, your mouse clicks. We're being surveilled.
3: Supporters of surveillance pricing point out it also offers some customers discounts. Michael Wallace, CBS News, New York.
25: A simple blood test could save lives. Here's CBS's Michael George.
5: A review by Cochrane found that early detection through a PSA blood test can detect 30% more prostate cancers, often before the patient has recognized symptoms. Researchers say for every 500 men screened, one life could be saved. Prostate cancer is one of the most common cancers in men.
25: Dow futures down 467. This is CBS News.
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25: French singer and actress Claudine Longet has died at 84.
31: Nothing to lose.
16: Claudine Longet made big headlines in 1976 when she was charged with the fatal shooting of her boyfriend, Olympic skier Spider Savage. Insisting it was an accident, Longet was found guilty of criminally negligent homicide in a trial in Aspen, Colorado that grabbed global attention. She paid a $250 fine and served 2 years probation and 30 days in jail. It all ended her entertainment career. Longet, who had been previously married to singer Andy Williams years before the shooting, later married her defense attorney. Steve Kathan, CBS News.
25: Who knew he was a fan?
32: These are the most beautiful roses anyone's ever seen, I asked.
25: President Trump taken aback by the flowers in the pristine Junanghai Garden in Beijing. He says Xi Jinping has promised to send seeds. Deborah Rodriguez, CBS News.
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18: 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You listen because you like us. So like WIZM on Facebook.
0: Ricky, set up this clip. This is new from Starmer.
19: Yeah, PM
0: and who else?
19: Keir Starmer, just in the last hour, decided that he not only had to make a written statement, but a video statement denouncing people like Glenn Beck and all the hatred that they're going to allegedly espouse tomorrow. We have that. That's cut nine.
0: Play it.
20: Tomorrow's march in London is a reminder of what we're up against in the battle of our values. The organizers, including convicted thugs and racists, are peddling hatred and division, plain and simple. Their goal is to convince people that Britain's problems are caused by those living alongside them. But that is not the Britain that I know. This is a country built on decency, fairness, and respect. A country that is at its best when people from different backgrounds come together in common purpose. This is our country, with a majority who share those values, a majority who may not always be as loud, but must always define who we are. So, my government will not stand in the way of peaceful protest, but we will act decisively against hatred. We will use the full force of the law when that hatred manifests as violence. And we will ban those coming into the UK who seek to stir...
19: Dude.
0: What is, I mean, what are they setting up for? That is terrifying. That is highly produced. If you're not watching us on The Blaze, that's highly produced. It's got music behind it, all kinds of, you know, pictures of children loving each other and everything else. While he's saying that, we will act decisively. What is he preparing? This is terrifying.
19: Well, he is being challenged right now for his leadership of the Labour Party. This is the perfect distraction for him. He would love to be the hero that unites all decent Brits, you know, in the face of all of this hatred. This is a wonderful distraction. This is an op for him, actually.
0: Yeah, it does seem like an op.
19: I actually have goosebumps. You know, I've been a little nervous going into this. It wasn't until I saw that I actually am chilled to the bone. And
0: I have a different view of it too after watching that. That's bone chilling to me. That's bone chilling because what are these people not willing to do? And if you hear the constant drumbeat here, I know now from just talking to Tommy what's on the schedule, what little I've saw, it is none of that. I know what I'm delivering tomorrow. And they are drumming this. I mean, it is every day it's coming out in the, you know, it would be like Barack Obama coming out against my rallies, which he never did. He would make a snide comment here and there, but he would never directly say anything. That's terrifying, especially since they said they're putting 4,000 police on the streets for this, not for Nakba. For this, they're putting 4,000 police officers on the streets for this rally tomorrow. And Tommy just said they're increasing that again. The mayor has just come out against this.
19: There's armored vehicles. There's facial recognition.
0: What are they preparing for?
19: He needs this to be his January 6th.
0: Oh, my gosh.
19: Politically.
0: Oh, my gosh.
19: And it's all lies. And I was watching the BBC for
0: the
19: last couple of
0: tomorrow.
19: Days.
0: Pray for all of us tomorrow.
19: You wouldn't even know that this was happening. All they're talking about is a labor strike that's going to snarl traffic with bus drivers. And it might be a little busy downtown because of a match at Wembley. Nothing about this. So If you watch the BBC, you have no idea that Unite the Kingdom rally is going on. Thank God for X. Thank God for Elon Musk. That's how these people are learning about this rally, is only through X. And I guess Keir Starmer now.
0: That video just came out an hour ago about the rally, and you'll be able to see exactly what happens. Be witness to history. I said a couple of weeks ago, I want to do this, and they said, why? And I said, because I think it's historic. Some way or another, it's historic. I don't know why. Well, I think I know now. Watch.
2: Don't go away. I'll be back in mere seconds right here on WISM.
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28: I'm Deborah Rodriguez. Now that he's on his way back from his two-day summit in Beijing, President Trump is addressing a touchy subject.
29: Would the U.S. defend Taiwan if it came to it?
30: I don't want to say. I'm not going to say that. There's only one person that knows that. You know who it is? Me.
28: Mr. Trump with reporters on Air Force One after staying mostly mum about Taiwan while he was in China. CBS News national security contributor Aaron McLean.
31: China has never really had the military capability to pose a threat in the form of invading Taiwan. Until now, we are kind of entering a window where for years now, Xi Jinping has ordered the PLA, the People's Liberation Army, to develop the capability to seize Taiwan by force if necessary. Nobody thinks that's his first plan, his preferred course of action.
28: This is the last day on the job for one of the president's chief foes, Fed Chair Jerome Powell. But even though his term is expiring, he's sticking around. CBS News business analyst Jill Schlesinger.
1: Jerome Powell is choosing to stay a voting member of the Federal Reserve even after his term as chairman concludes, because he wants to basically preserve the independence of the Federal Reserve.
28: He's frustrated the president by refusing to bow to his demands to lower interest rates. The number of people being monitored for hantavirus in the U.S. is up to 41. That includes passengers evacuated from the cruise ship at the center of the outbreak. The head of the World Health Organization, Tedros Ghebreyesus, is still insisting.
3: WHO repeats that the risk from this event to the global population is low, and we will continue to issue updates as needed.
28: The federal government is suing Chick-fil-A for religious discrimination.
4: The fast food chain closes on Sundays to respect the Christian Sabbath. Now, the Equal Employment Opportunity Commission is suing Chick-fil-A franchisee Hatch Trick in Austin, Texas, claiming it denied an employee's request for Saturdays off to observe her Sabbath. The worker, a member of the United Church of God, says the company told her she could have Saturdays off if she accepted a pay cut. She says when she refused, she was fired. Chick-fil-A has not commented on the lawsuit. Michael Wallace, CBS News.
28: Drake is making up for lost time.
5: I'm feeling like BTS because it took the whole career for me to be so discovered.
28: He's dropped not one, not two, but three new albums today. It's Drake's first new music since his very public feud with his rival, Kendrick Lamar. Dow's down 494, gas at 453 a gallon on average today. This is CBS News.
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28: Almost two dozen people have entered pleas in a gambling bust in the Midwest.
33: 22 people charged in a massive criminal gambling operation based in Northwest Indiana have pleaded not guilty. Feds say the ring, dubbed Operation Porterhouse Parlay, was tied to restaurants in Merrillville and Hobart, Indiana, and brought in millions of dollars during a period of 5 years, starting in January 2021 and continuing until FBI raids late last month. Federal prosecutors told the judge they expect the trial to take 3 months. An in-person status hearing is scheduled for September 10th. Jennifer Kuiper, CBS News, Chicago.
28: The curtain is set to rise again on a long-running Broadway hit.
34: Hello, my name is Elder Young. Hello.
28: Producers and theater owners say the Book of Mormon will return to the stage of the Eugene O'Neill Theater next Thursday. That'll mark more than 2 weeks since a fire broke out in an electrical room. Deborah Rodriguez, CBS News.
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0: Welcome back here to Clay and Buck. We told you we have some fantastic guests today on the program. And one of them, I believe, is he with us, guys? Do we have Jan? We do. We have Jan Jakelic with us now. And he has a phenomenal, really interesting, really troubling new book out that we want to talk to all of you about. And he is going to tell us about it right now. So, Jan, your book, Killed to Order, is about what exactly? I mean, it's the title is gripping. We just had this big visit with Trump and Xi Jinping. What is your book getting into?
1: Well, Communist China has what I call a killed to order. That's the title of the book, organ trafficking industry, which is something that's completely next level, very different from your run-of-the-mill, also horrible, frankly, you know, organ trafficking on the black market, all that kind of thing. So, I mean, you've got this situation where someone can come in and pay 100 or 200 grand for a new heart, and they can get it in 2 weeks or less scheduled. I mean, and that, you know, that was actually a whistleblower we had back in 2006, 2005, that had a patient like this. He was a transplant surgeon from Israel. And this patient went and did this. And sort of the way it, you get to that is a whole kind of story that I'm happy to lay out for you and pretty quickly, if you'd like.
2: No, yeah, 100%. When we come back, we will dive into this, but we wanted to give you a little bit of a tease of this story because it's kind of wild. It sounds like something that's out of sci-fi. Basically, there are adult humans that are being harvested their organs for others who have the money to be able to pay for it. Again, it sounds like something that would be sci-fi, and we'll get more details on this. It's a story that is crazy coming out of China in the wake of President Trump's state visit now being complete there. So we'll talk more about that with Jan when we come back. In the meantime, next time your electricity goes out or the cell phone towers are overwhelmed, I hope you have Rapid Radios. 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
6: 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I'm Kevin Millard. Jurors in the Josie Dykeman homicide trial returned to the courtroom Friday morning as they began their second day of deliberations in the case. Dykeman is accused of first-degree intentional homicide and the child abuse death of Alex Xavier Pedrin in February 2023. The jury started the day by watching a body cam video from an officer who did a welfare check on Alex Xavier on February 10, 2023, the day before he died. They then viewed videos of interviews done with two of the other children who lived in the home with Alex Xavier and Dykeman. Several groups of local high school students have been exploring downtown La Crosse today, getting a close look at area history. It's the day of Logan High School's annual history scavenger hunt, where young people check out well-known buildings to learn about La Crosse's past. Teams of students gather at the Main Street Library to get their assigned lists of places and things to search for, then walk through downtown to get the answers. Logan has organized the scavenger hunt for more than a decade. More than 900 Wisconsin citizens committed suicide in 2023. The state's Department of Health Services reports that number is fairly consistent over the last decade. Before the extreme choice, many people struggle with anxiety and depression. That is why it's important to seek help sooner rather than waiting. May is Mental Health Awareness Month. Local therapist Bridget Garrity Brown says making the decision to ask for help requires a realization and courage.
7: It's kind of wacky, you know, that you would pick up the phone, call a stranger and say, hey, I don't know you, but would you mind sitting down on in a space with me while I share with you the most tender material of my life, and I'll pay you for it, or my insurance will. So it takes a great degree of vulnerability and faith.
6: Brown says there are resources available to help taking the first step, including the local 211 helpline and the suicide crisis hotline, which is 988. Western Technical College has narrowed its search for a new leader. The college announced its three finalists to succeed President Roger Stanford, who is set to retire this August. The candidates are Western's own Wade Hackbarth, Dr. Kirk Bennett from Lone Star College in Texas, and Dr. Tanya Wagner, who is currently at Viterbo University. The finalists will be on campus starting next week for interviews. The public is invited to take part. Read their bios and interview schedule on the WISM News app. For WISM News, I'm Kevin Millard.
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2: Talking about the book Killed to Order. Jan is with us right now, Chinese organ donation. And I just want to go back to this because, Jan, it sounds absolutely insane. It sounds like something that would come out of science fiction. So what you were telling us as you went to break is in China, if you are wealthy enough, you can basically purchase any organs that you need that would be necessary for you to sustain life. In other words, if you have a kidney that is failing, right here in the United States, we have a huge organ donation list. Hopefully a lot of you are organ donors on your phones. But in China, you could just say, hey, I'm super rich. Go buy me a kidney, and even crazier, things like hearts.
1: So that's exactly right. So actually, let me lay out how it is very briefly in an ethical system like in the US, okay? If I need a new heart, I need to get it from a catastrophic accident. Someone has to, it's usually a car accident or a motorcycle accident. And then that person can't be completely dead. Once the circulation stops, the organs degrade really quickly. So they have to, it's this very particular type of accident. Maybe the person's head's crushed, but there's still a bit of circulation or something like that. And then our bodies also reject foreign things, right? Like organs as well. So we control for that by matching for blood type and histology, for tissue type. The size of the organ has to kind of match for the recipient as well. The point here is that it's the supply is a lot less than the demand. Okay, that's the reality. So there's always a lot of desperate people out there that are want to get that organ. And this is where communist China comes in. Okay, because basically, here, as I mentioned, right, you can actually get, and this, we've had multiple examples of this, the organs being procured within days, if not weeks. And so let me give you a little bit of context, okay? China has this history. It's a unique situation to China. China has this history of creating what are called black classes, okay, over decades. The first one of them were landowners. So the Communist Party seized power. They wanted to take those people's land. So they had to kind of convince the population that this is somehow okay to do that, right? So they pushed this mass dehumanizing propaganda through the system. Actually, very similar talking points to what you would have heard in 1930s in Germany, the Nazi propaganda, okay? Basically make these people dangerous, kind of pariahs beneath you, all of that. And now it kind of activates this quirk in our psychology, in human psychology, that you can kind of accept bad things being done to people. And for some people, they may even sort of participate in that. Okay. They have this long history of doing this. And even now with these advanced media tools, it's even more powerful. In 1999, the Chinese Communist Party created its newest black class. It turned on this group called Falun Gong practitioners. Okay. This was 70 to 100 million people. One in 13 Chinese were doing this slow motion exercise practice, living truthfulness, compassion, forbearance, these kind of principles. Okay. But it was very unusual. This is what sets up this unique circumstance where you can get this kill to order. It wasn't structured. It was like, there's no roster in it. There's no hierarchy. There's no worship, even though there's kind of a deep spirituality. Like you're not joining anything. People are very self-directed. Okay. And the regime discovered there's more people doing this than Communist Party members. They turn on them. They turn them into a black class. But kind of for the first time in history, it turns out that these people are not re-educating easily, right? When you make a black class, you're not kind of killing everybody or something like that. You just need them to confess their sins. The land, I was wrong to be a landowner. You guys deserve it. Whatever they want to make you say, the Falun Gong were not going to accept being called evil and all these kinds of things. So they incarcerated huge amounts of them. There was this, kind of unwritten rule in those prisons that torture of these people would be considered suicide. In other words, you can work on them as far as you need to break them, but because they wouldn't break easily. And this is what set up kill to order, because now what they did is they started blood typing, tissue typing, and organ scanning these people. They created a database of all of these vitals. Remember the stuff that I talked about earlier, what you need in this ethical transplantation system. So now if I'm the wealthy transplant, tourist, I could even be from America. This has happened from Germany, from many countries. And of course, mostly it'll be from within China. There's actually someone in the database, because there's so many people incarcerated, so many people in this database. There's a person that's been pre-matched for me. And the moment I make that transaction, I pay that money, that person can be shipped and killed to order. That's the reason that's the name of my book. So this is a very extreme thing. And like you said, it's like science fiction. In the early years, it was hard for me to even talk to people about this. People would literally clue out in the middle of conversations. It's just so horrifying, right?
0: Speaking to Jan Jekalik and Jekalik rather, and his book is Killed to Order. Can you just, for anybody who's skeptical about this, and I think anyone who has a familiarity with how things operate in China actually believes that this could very well be happening, but to people who maybe are just like, hold on a second, just what are the sources? I mean, what are the ways that you could convince a skeptic that this is going on? Like, what are the sources that you draw upon? Where else has this been either written about or research been done on this? Because it is so horrific that it it is it feels hard to imagine that this is going on in the second most powerful country in the world, and that the leadership of that country is not only aware of it, but directly benefiting from it. I mean, it sounds like Xi Jinping might have somebody else's liver.
1: 100%. So there's, as one of the researchers of this, David Matus, actually, he helped hunt down the last Nazi war criminal hiding in Canada. He calls it an evil yet to be seen on this planet. And he also says that the problem with this situation, there's too much evidence and not enough. But let me give you a few lines of evidence, right? Some of it was literally people would call in the early days until they figured out we were doing that. People would call the Chinese hospitals and say, how quick can I get an organ? I've got the money. Do you have Falun Gong organs? And we have recordings of people saying, yes, absolutely. And we come in 2 weeks, we'll set you up. Okay. So that the problem partially also is the moment that you do that, right, then you very quickly the word spreads and there aren't people answering the call, the phone like that anymore. Another piece of evidence, there was literally ads. The ads would list prices online. Okay. Of course, when we publicized this, they also went underground, but we have, of course, archives of this, both the wait times under 2 weeks and the price lists, okay? So that's just to give you a starting point. There's a whole tribunal that was held 2019 to 2020. Sir Jeffrey Neese, who had prosecuted Slobodan Milosevic back in the day, he held this international tribunal, put all the evidence together, okay? So there's actually, if you want to check out chinatribunal.com and look at the body of evidence that exists there. But let me give you one example, okay? There's a paper in the American Journal of Transplantation from just a few years back. What the authors did was they thought to themselves, we know that this kill to order is the standard way, that this is just how the system in China works. I wonder if it's gotten so normalized, because remember, this has been happening now for 26 odd years, right? So I wonder if it's so normalized that they're actually writing into the scientific methods of their publicly available peer-reviewed research papers that they've killed people to order, okay? So what they looked at about 2,000 papers of the Chinese scientific transplant literature, and they found 71 instances, and these were very stringent criteria. I actually think

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0: 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We have had awesome weekends hanging out. We hope all of you are going to have awesome.
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0: And how could Linda have a New York accent? Where you're from Philadelphia?
1: Well, I'm from Philadelphia. So people in New York think I have a Philadelphia accent, but I've lived in New York for the past couple of decades. So now I got a little bit of an accent here from New York, and it's a bit of a mix.
0: Yeah, I guess you have a little, but it's very slight.
1: Everybody is mad at me, depending on where they're from.
0: Really?
1: Yes.
0: But Philadelphia accent's totally different.
1: You're just mad at me just because I'm alive. You like to just break them.
0: No, you're such a...
1: such a delight
0: such
1: to be around.
0: Pleasure. So soft and gentle all the time. Yeah,
1: like
0: yelling,
1: a brick.
0: Yelling at us about everything we do. Anyway, we'll take some more calls. 800-941-SHAWN is the number. 800-941-7326. Hey, make sure you follow me on Instagram. I need more followers. They took away hundreds of them.
1: That is such a weird thing. Why did that happen?
0: They said they were kind of purging bots off there, but...
1: such crap.
0: Follow me. It's Mark Simone NYC at Instagram. Mark Simone NYC at Instagram. And check out Hannity.com. 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And, of course, watch Hannity every weeknight, 9 o'clock, on the Fox News Channel. 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
6: I'm Ken Cooper, and I want to take a minute and check in with Lee over at Bubba's Meats. 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
6: If I do want to get an order, I can still call, though, right?
7: Oh, yeah. Definitely call up and leave a message. We'll get your order ready for the following next business day that we're open.
6: All right.
7: No problems there.
6: What are you looking forward to putting on the grill this summer?
7: With Memorial Day coming up, probably a bunch of steaks.
6: Yeah, I like the way you think.
7: that
6: sounds
7: nice. And we always have brats and hot dogs available, too, for the grilling season, too.
6: All right, thanks. And we will be checking in throughout the summer. Thanks, Lee.
7: You bet, Ken. Yeah, looking forward to it.
8: Hi, I'm State Representative Steve Doyle. Lately, I've been hearing from a lot of people having a hard time making ends meet. I hear you. And that's why I want to spend a little time over the next few weeks talking about a few recent bipartisan accomplishments to bring down those costs and what I am going to keep doing to make expenses more affordable. I want to make it clear that at least some of us are listening. 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On the other hand, April is also the end of the utility shutoff moratorium here in Wisconsin. My office has put together a resource guide for these situations. 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That's why this message is paid for by the friends of Steve Doyle.
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1: Do you remember yesterday in lacrosse? Wisdom's Brad Williams does. With this walk down memory lane.
2: Seems like the Losey Memorial Arch has been around forever, but it's only been since 1901. This is yesterday in lacrosse. Local attorney Joseph Losey died in 1901, and the city wanted to honor him for his work in improving the Oak Grove Cemetery on La Crosse Street. The large stone arch was put at the west entrance of the cemetery, and in the fall of 01, inscriptions were being selected for the arch. The memorial was rededicated 100 years later. Joseph Losey also came up with the idea of putting a wide boulevard on the east side of La Crosse. That boulevard now bears his name. One grocery store located on Pine Street in 1901 said, "You certainly do not deserve to be in the front row unless you eat Milwaukee bread." That was the Luckwitz store. They had another ad which promoted potatoes, the nice kind, for 25 cents a peck. And a doctor in Minneapolis was running newspaper ads for a product named Vigo, calling it a man maker. Apparently, an early 20th century version of Viagra. Vigo was said to strengthen certain muscles of the male anatomy, along with relieving pain in the back, headache, trembling, and no ambition. A miracle drug in 1901. Yesterday in La Crosse. I'm Brad Williams on WISM.
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0: Hey, it's Mark Simone here for Sean Hannity. Hey, good news. I told you yesterday the Israeli government, Israel, Benjamin Netanyahu, suing the New York Times. They're going to go after the New York Times. This is going to be a huge lawsuit with the biggest, best lawyers in New York representing them. More good news. Eric Trump has said he will sue Jen Psaki of MS Now. That was MSNBC. NBC didn't want anything to do with them and threw them the hell out, threw the network out, threw them out of the building. It's now MS Now. But apparently Psaki was, I don't even understand what she was trying to say. She was trying to claim that on the China trip, Eric Trump was there, part of the delegation, that he was, there was a blatant conflict of interest. It was, he was doing something wrong. It was just insane that he's on this board, that board, but apparently she got it all wrong. And wasn't she Biden's press secretary? Where was she when the crack addict Hunter Biden was on the trip with Joe Biden to China asking for contracts? She never said a word. So, you know, Eric Trump is a major, major business figure. He is building skyscrapers all over the world. You wouldn't go check online. You wouldn't believe how many skyscrapers he's building. A Trump Dubai, a Trump, you know, some of these countries I didn't even heard of. I had to go look them up. But you're talking about a major, major businessman who fits right in with all those guys there, Tim Cook and everybody else. So this will be great. Massive lawsuit against Jen Psaki. You know, before when you'd sue Stephanopoulos or, you know, MSNBC, the big parent company, the network, NBC or ABC would settle. They're not going to fight this. CBS, yeah, we'll give you $15 million. We're not going to fight. There's no parent company now. It's just MS Now. It's a little operation all on its own. There's no big corporation behind it. So I don't know who's going to settle. They're going to have a problem here. MS Now. This is one reason NBC threw them out of the building. They don't want anything to do with this stuff. Do we have time for one more call? Yeah, real fast. Dave in Florida. Dave, how you doing?
1: I'm doing wonderful, sir. How about you?
0: Very good. Very good. What do you want to say, Dave?
1: Mark, you have been phenomenal sitting in for Sean. And I really wish Sean was here because I listen to the show all the time. And the way he picks on Linda about sauce.
0: All right, don't feel bad for Linda. You know, as soon as the microphone's off, you go in the control room. She's yelling at you about everything. Don't do this. Don't feel bad for her.
2: Why? Should I tell the audience what you were doing?
0: What was I doing? I did nothing wrong.
2: No, nothing? You sure?
0: There's a nail clipper sitting on the counter.
2: Wow.
0: I start clipping my nails.
2: So he was clipping his nails in the control room, ladies and gentlemen.
0: What? You got a nail clipper sitting right there.
2: Bathroom activity, bro. Bathroom activity. I love you. You're a dear friend. That is too much information for the control room.
0: Why do you leave a nail clipper right there if you don't want somebody?
2: I don't know, but I'm going to find out who put it in there. They're getting in trouble, too.
0: You're definitely a girl. No guy would... No guy would ever think twice about that.
2: Well, I hope you had a good time hosting because we're out of time.
0: I did.
2: Have a great weekend.
0: Sean will be back Monday.
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12: I'm Jennifer Kuiper. An Iraqi national has been charged in New York with coordinating at least 20 terror attacks aimed at stopping the war in Iran. CBS's Jake Rosen with more.
13: Allegedly on April 3rd, we should point out, he was introduced over the phone to an FBI source who was working undercover, and Al-Saadi texted the agent a photograph and a precise map of this prominent synagogue in New York. There were also two other maps of Jewish institutions that were shared, and they agreed on a price with an initial payment of $3,000 cash to start to work through the logistics of planning out this attack.
12: A reported explosion and fire at a lumber mill in Searsmont, Maine prompts a huge emergency response, leaving at least 11 people injured and some fire trucks destroyed by flames. WABI-TV's Brian Sullivan at the scene.
14: We did hear a few explosions while we were here on scene, what I would assume would have been oil tanks, propane tanks, things of that nature, as flames got to them, but that's still just speculation. And we continue to see fire crews coming to and from the scene as they deal with this ongoing situation.
12: Smoke could be seen for miles through the region, about 20 miles south of Bangor. A county clerk convicted over an election conspiracy security breach is getting out of prison. CBS's Heather Bosch says Democratic Colorado Governor Jared Polis is commuting the sentence of former Mesa County clerk Tina Peters.
15: Peters, who echoed President Trump's baseless claims about widespread fraud in the 2020 election, was sentenced to 9 years for her role in breaching the county's election computer system. Peters' conviction was upheld, but a judge threw out her 9-year sentence, saying it didn't take into account her freedom of speech. She'll be freed June 1st.
12: President Trump touted trade deals with China's president before he headed back to the U.S. after their 2-day summit.
16: A lot of great trade deals, including over 200 planes from Boeing, with a promise of 750 planes, which will be by far the largest order ever.
12: Boeing now confirms that China has committed to purchasing the initial 200 aircraft. Negotiations in Washington between Israel and Lebanon are ongoing. CBS's Olivia Gazis explains.
17: The State Department spokesperson said Friday that a third round of ambassador-level talks between Israel and Lebanon this week were highly productive, with both sides agreeing to extend a fragile ceasefire another 45 days. The State Department plans to resume diplomatic talks in early June, while a separate Pentagon-led security track involving military delegations from both countries will begin later this month.
12: Stock markets worldwide dropped from records as worries about oil prices rattled the bond market. This is CBS News.
18: Join Adriana Diaz and Kelly O'Grady for the perfect start to your weekend. 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
12: A recall has been issued for kettles that could break apart and cause severe injury. CBS's Jesse Mitchell has details.
20: More than 113,000 Zwilling brand electric kettles have been recalled in North America. According to the Consumer Product Safety Commission, the kettles' handles can loosen or separate, causing them to spill hot contents, posing a burn risk. The company has received more than 160 reports of the handles coming loose, with one report of second-degree burn injuries. The kettles were sold at home goods stores and on Zwilling's website. Consumers should stop using the products and contact the company for a refund.
12: A new exhibit at the Rock and Roll Hall of Fame in Cleveland features the largest public display ever assembled of Paul McCartney's personal artifacts. Paul McCartney and Wings examines the musician's life after the Beatles through instruments, handwritten notes, and photographs by his late wife, Linda McCartney. The exhibit includes donations from the band members and associates. Jennifer Kuiper, CBS News.
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23: All right, Chergosky, yesterday I had the county board chair on. The big part of the conversation was data centers, and not so much does the county need to ban data centers. I think that's probably the end game for a lot of constituents. I think maybe you could talk about just we all know how we feel as citizens about data centers, but the county's got to do this right, create a committee and go over all the avenues of data centers. Now, we toyed with this idea yesterday, but should we be creating committees for other things that would be beneficial or not beneficial for the area? And I don't know if you have any other examples of creating committees, but if we're going to create a committee to, hey, should Facebook come and build a data center here? And what would that do to the environment, do to our economy? Well, if you read the As I See It or heard the As I See It, or you'll hear it at the halfway mark of the show today, if you listen to the conversation with the county board chair, we toyed with this. And if you go back 2 years, I talked with the Riverpoint guy about this. Should we create a committee to have a Costco in La Crosse County? What's going to benefit the economy, the area more? A data center or a Costco? If we're going to go all in on creating a committee about the ins and outs and the good and the bad about a data center, then why wouldn't we do that for other things such as a Costco, which is not quite as big as a data center, not quite as impactful environmentally, but definitely going to be better for us as people, right?
24: And which one's going to create more jobs, right? The data center or the Costco? Plus the excellent hot dogs that they have at Costco. Like, I could basically just turn over my diet into an all Costco hot dog diet.
23: Well,
24: I could probably do that.
23: Yeah, but you can't have carcinogenic hot dogs more than two times a week. I think the rule is like two times a week, and that's the cap on
24: hot dogs. I'll cap myself at two times a week. Then I'll have the Costco pizza the other five times per week.
23: UW La Crosse political science professor Dr. Anthony Chagosky on with us this hour, and we'll get into the state legislature being kind of cut out of a deal to spend the $2.5 billion budget surplus. Why am I writing that as a $600 million deal, Chagosky? Why is that the public education? I keep writing that, but it's
24: there was a few different aspects to the deal that was struck between Governor Evers, Assembly Speaker Robin Voss, and Senate Majority Leader Devin LeMahieu. Part of it was no tax on tips and overtimes. Part of it was funds to school that wouldn't really go to the schools so much as they would ease pressure on the property tax. Other parts of the deal would go to special education, which would be increased funding to schools on that. And then finally, the last part of the deal was rebates, direct payments of $300 per individual filer. So there were a number of moving parts to the deal, but it ended up collapsing in the face of opposition from key Republicans in the state Senate, but unified opposition from all 15 Democrats in the state Senate. Lots of Democratic candidates for governor were expressing opposition. Some were completely opposed. Some were more lukewarm. You did have Missy Hughes, who was fully in support of it, but she was the only one out of the seven candidates for governor on the Democratic side who was unequivocally supportive of the deal. Meanwhile, Tom Tiffany on the Republican side was against the deal. So there are all kinds of really weird and interesting party politics involved with what ultimately ended up being a failed effort to pass this through the legislature.
23: Yeah, when you broke it down quite a bit. We'll have to get into the weeds on that in a little bit. But a couple other things I want to talk about, and maybe we can get into the weeds more on the data center idea of creating a committee. But I don't know if I'm going to be able to get by the idea that why wouldn't we create a committee to see how we could lure Costco here versus why are we creating a committee to, I feel like that's a thing. We should be doing that. Like, why wouldn't we create a committee? And maybe there is. Maybe there's just kind of a business thing within the county government or city government that lobbies for, you know, businesses to come here. I could just be off my kilter.
24: That is for sure part of the government. I'm not sure that there's a specific committee that is targeted towards Costco or Trader Joe's. Maybe what we need is targeted tax credits to lure a Popeyes to take over the defunct KFC restaurants in the area.
23: Wait, are KFCs closing? I didn't know that.
24: I heard that they were closed, the one on the north side and the one on the south side. I heard that the staff just like left. Now I'm commenting on things that I don't know about, with nothing new there. But yeah, I don't know. Like last time I checked, they weren't open.
23: I don't feel very comfortable admitting this, but I was at the car wash on the south side a couple of weeks ago. And then I, you know, because you come out the back there and then you could go right to the KFC parking lot. I was like, maybe. And then I kind of drove by. It was the middle of the day. And I was like, oh, they're not open yet. It was maybe like 11 and it seemed weird that they weren't open. But I was like, well, fried chicken at 11 seems perfectly legit, but they weren't open.
24: Yeah.
23: Maybe they were not. Maybe they still aren't open. Maybe it is closed.
24: All the more reason to attract a Popeyes.
23: But yeah, right. All the reason to create a committee to bring a Popeyes to La Crosse. That's the old mayor that we're talking. Those are his talking points.
24: Who would be against the Popeyes, though? I mean, like they were all over the place when I lived in North Carolina and they're nowhere to be found up here. And I just think that, you know, Popeyes is so much better than KFC. Now, that's just my own opinion.
23: I went to Popeyes. I've never been there. There was one in Appleton. I went to one last year and they were so nice to me. I even said to the guy, I go, I've never been here before. And then he filled me up with a bunch of free stuff. So they were super nice to me when I went to the one in Appleton. But we got to take a break. We're going to talk politics. Maybe we'll rehash the idea of creating a Costco committee, which rolls off the tongue so well. But we got to take a break. We'll be back with UW La Crosse political science professor Dr. Anthony Chagosky in a minute.
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7: For WisdomNews.com, I'm Brad Williams. Jurors convict Josie Dykeman in her homicide trial. They found her guilty of first-degree reckless homicide in the death of Alex Xavier Pedrin in February of 2023. She was also found guilty of chronic neglect of a child and physical abuse of a child. Jurors had the case for about 6.5 hours since Thursday afternoon before coming back with their verdicts. The prosecution at the Dykeman trial expresses relief and satisfaction in the three guilty verdicts.
25: I think we're delighted that the jury saw the truth and is held her accountable for her actions.
7: Matthew Torbenson led the prosecution at the three-week-long trial of Dykeman in La Crosse. Torbenson believes the jurors were thoughtful and took their time in agreeing on the verdicts. The jury took about 6 hours over 2 days to reach the verdict. Several groups of local high school students have been exploring downtown La Crosse today, getting a close look at area history.
26: I think the Rivoli is not open until 11. And then there are some questions about Corners Hardware. They're not open. They're remodeling. But they were nice enough to put a couple of the answers in this storefront.
7: Friday was the Dave Logan High School's annual history scavenger hunt, where young people check out well buildings to learn about La Crosse's past and answer questions. Teams of students gather at the Main Street Library to get their assigned list of places and things to search for, and then walk through downtown to get the answers. Logan has organized the scavenger hunt for more than a decade. I'm Brad Williams.
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23: Welcome back to the Rick Zellum Show. UW La Crosse political science professor, Dr. Anthony Chagosky. I lost your song. I was going to try to, because we didn't play at the beginning, and I was going to try to, I think I deleted it out of my, I'm axing you out. You've been gone for 2 weeks, so I've axed you out of my database. But all right, we got to get into some politics, and I want to talk about gerrymandering and the map wars eventually. Actually, we could probably do that now, because I think the legislative deal to spend the $2.5 billion surplus is a thing we could talk about the second half of the show, which might take a little bit more time. But I've been bringing this up with the state legislators that I've had on. So we kind of, if we want to break down the gerrymandering wars, first of all, as a political science professor, as a professor of both history and political science and civics and government, right? Government, I don't know where Where does the term gerrymandering fall on common knowledge? Do people know? If you just bring up gerrymandering, and I'm sure it's better now than it was a couple years ago, but like, is that a thing? If I brought that up, people know what I'm talking about? Or do I have to add, I like to add this to my stories, voting map changes or rigging the voting maps, some kind of phrase that shows people that the maps are being rigged.
24: Well, gerrymandering is nothing new. It goes back decades and even centuries. But I do think there is more public awareness about gerrymandering because we have seen that mid-decade redistricting. Typically, when we're talking about redistricting, we're talking about once per decade, right after the census, because each district in a state has to have an equal population, thus necessitating a redraw once you've got the population data from the census. So that is an opportunity for gerrymandering when you're redrawing the districts anyway. But mid-decade redistricting is another matter because you're not redrawing districts based on new population data. You're redrawing districts for other reasons. And so I think public awareness of gerrymandering has greatly increased because mid-decade redistricting is novel. It doesn't happen that much, but it's happening in a flurry of activity in any number of states, ranging from Texas to California. And then you have a recent Supreme Court ruling that has enabled more redistricting in southern states, areas where there had previously been maps drawn with an eye towards having majority Black districts. So a flurry of activity, I think, really raising public awareness of redistricting.
23: Okay, but if you start the year in your class, in some kind of government class, we got to come up with some terms. Maybe we do that after the next break. But I feel like you could have like a survey to start your class. Give your kids, they're not kids really. They're probably 17, 18 years old and older. Give your students a list of terms, one of those terms being gerrymandering, and then just be like, I don't know if you make it an essay or if you make it just yes, no. Do you know what gerrymandering means? It would be nice. I think you make it a blue book essay. And no phones. Everyone put your phones away. Get your hat. I think you would have to hand out a pen because the students even have pens anymore? No, I'm kidding. You have a list of terms and then you just say gerrymandering. Do you know what it is? And can you define it? Can you describe it somehow? Write about gerrymandering. I don't know how you would put it, but do you ever do anything like that? And is that a good idea? Because And what other terms could we put on there? But I really don't think that, and maybe we should do this with the entire community, like some 50-year-old, right? Like, do you know what gerrymandering is? Because I didn't know what it was until I started doing this show and had thought about this stuff.
24: Well, you're talking about pre and post testing, which is always a good thing to do as a teacher. So I could do that, but you could add other terms in there like executive orders or filibuster or
23: special session.
24: Yeah, absolutely. You could do that. And what would also be really interesting, Rick, is to open that up to the general public, doing like a public opinion survey where you ask people in your own words, explain what gerrymandering is and explain if you think it's a good or a bad thing and explain the last time you've heard about it. So, but blue books only, no cheating, no looking at your phone, no looking at ChatGPT. It's just what you already know about the topic.
23: Yeah, I saw a story. This is a side topic, but I saw a story the other day that college students just aren't even, maybe even the students in general, aren't even... like they don't know anything anymore. They're just using AI. And how much bigger of a problem is that for you this year, Trigoski, than even last year?
24: Well, I think it has caused a return to the blue book, as you said, Rick, the pen and paper exam. And there's a lot of talk nationwide about maybe doing oral exams as well, where you just have a conversation or you ask students questions and they have to verbally give you answers. So there's all kinds of things that you could do, but we have seen a backlash start to really materialize to AI more and more. And I mean, I think part of that is in the form of backlash to data centers, like we talked about in the last segment, though there are many reasons that people are opposed to data centers. But I think hostility to AI has to be part of the picture, has to be at least part of the explanation. And we're also seeing more backlash to screen time. I mean, the ban on cell phones in schools is going into effect in Wisconsin, the statewide ban during instructional time. And, you know, I'm seeing more parents who are concerned about iPads and Chromebooks in the classroom. So you almost wonder if this ends up being a bit of a boomerang effect where AI and screens and phones and all the anxieties about those things causes us to maybe go back to a bit of a low-tech style of education, which I don't think would be a bad thing.
8: You didn't try to do this, but it is kind of the perfect way to do it. Did you just call it a boomerang effect? Okay, boomer.
24: Okay, boomer.
8: Yeah. That's kind of what we're talking about, right? Like going back to the boomer days, not really, like, because it would be back to like my days, maybe even your days. I think I'm about a decade older than you, but yeah, just going back to like college rule notebooks and a literal pencil.
24: And I think there is a tendency to over glorify those previous periods in American education. Like things were great, but then phones ruined it, or things were fine, but then AI ruined it, and things were fine, but then we gave all the kids iPads and Chromebooks. And I don't think that's quite right, but I think it is still a conversation well worth happening. Like, how much screen time do we want for kids? Is AI good or bad? Are there appropriate or inappropriate uses? So I do think there is that tendency to over glorify the past just as we can deal with the real concerns of today.
8: The idea that I could go to college and like I didn't have this and I could open a laptop and type notes while you're talking. First of all, is that annoying? Because do a lot of kids have the laptops? And because you can hear, and maybe laptops are kind of quiet, but is that annoying at all? Because A, you might be able to hear that, but B, like the kids' heads are down, right? They're not, their heads aren't up and looking at you.
24: But yeah, I mean,
8: I have a notebook. I guess I'm writing with pencil and paper, so my head is down that way too.
24: Banning laptops is a very interesting issue in college, just as there's been so much talk about banning phones in K-12. In my experience, fewer than half of my students use laptops. Some of them do. I discourage it, though. I don't think that laptops are helpful in a classroom. I don't ban them, but I don't think they're good.
8: Are they using notebooks? We've talked about this before, but are they using notebooks?
24: Yeah. The majority of my students either use pen and paper notebooks or they use a tablet with a stylus, but they're still like writing down things like they would if they were using a pen and paper. It's just a stylus that is saving something on their tablet.
8: Yeah, back to my boomerang or your boomerang thing, but just the idea of being able to go to your class with a laptop and type notes in a way where I can indent stuff, because my handwriting sometimes when I'm trying to write stuff down pretty quick, not great. And I remember going back and trying to read my notes and being like, no, I don't even know what I wrote there. So having it on a type Word document would have been nice. God only knows. I maybe wouldn't be here right now. I'd be an engineer somewhere. No, I'm
24: well, this is relating to another policy debate, which is if we should require cursive to be taught. And I believe that Governor Josh Shapiro of Pennsylvania just signed a law or supported a law that would require the teaching of cursive in Pennsylvania schools. And I know that's been a topic every now and then in Wisconsin. Yeah. I don't know exactly what the policy is, but I have heard that getting kicked around in Wisconsin, this idea that we should teach students better handwriting, particularly cursive.
8: Well, you bring that up. Do you think you can write faster in cursive if you were fluid in it? Like if you could do it, because My thing back in the day when Republicans first proposed this, I just rolled my eyes. I'm like, really? We're going to, like, I haven't written, like, I would have to think about it to write a Q in cursive, right? Like, I'd have to, but then I started to learn about stuff. And when you learn about early, like pre-K, stuff like that, like the idea of getting kids, you know, to be learning about different things at a younger and younger age and teaching them cursive maybe doesn't help them in life down the road in a way that they can write cursive. And what is it when you write glyph? What is the term when you write really, really fancy, when you could do that for, you know,
24: I know what you're talking about. Yeah. The word escapes me.
8: The guy that used to run the golf tournaments would write all the names on the board, and he had the penmanship that was immaculate.
23: But anyway, just so it's it goes back to the do I need to learn geometry in high school? Sure. A thing I'm never going to need anymore. It's just about developing your brain, right? Making your brain think in different ways. Learning cursive might not help you in life in a way that you need cursive as a 65-year-old, but learning cursive as a kid helps develop your brain in a way that's just going to make your brain work. It's a workout, I think. And that's I'm back on board with just learning cursive. It seems silly, but we would have to teach all you guys to learn cursive first, right? Not you in college, but whatever.
24: Teach me to read cursive.
23: Yeah. Whatever grade school exams. Teacher out there, whatever grade school teacher out there that, you know, is teaching that hasn't been teaching that long, they're not going to know cursive all that well. They would have to like study up and practice, I think. Like a teacher that's 3 years into their tenure, right? Like they wouldn't know cursive in a way that would be perfect.
24: Probably not.
23: It's kind of a funny concept.
24: Yeah. Well, talking about going back to the low tech style of education, right? Go back to pen and paper, go back to no iPads, no phones. Seems like we might be going in that direction a little bit, at least.
23: Did this conversation start with, the United States is rigging the maps and it ended up in we should be teaching cursive to grade schoolers? Is that where we got? All right, we got to take a break. We're going to come back and go back. I'm going to restart the conversation about gerrymandering in a way that is literally about rigging the maps when we come back with UW LaCrosse political science professor, Dr. Anthony Chagoski.
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15: We, the jury, find Josie Dykeman guilty of first-degree reckless homicide as charged in count one of the information.
7: A jury finds Josie Dykeman guilty on all three counts against her today in her homicide trial in the child abuse death of Alexavier Pedrin more than 3 years ago. Dykeman showed little emotion as the verdicts were read in court. It was the conclusion of a three-week trial. She was also convicted of chronic neglect of a child and physical abuse of a child. After the jury convicted Dykeman, The head prosecutor at the trial said he is delighted that jurors held Dykeman accountable. Matthew Torbenson said he was walking blocks away from the La Crosse courthouse when the jury reached a decision, and he arrived at the hearing a little late. He told reporters that he spoke with relatives of Dykeman and Alex about the guilty verdicts. Defense attorney Christopher Zacker declined to comment for reporters after the verdict. From the library to downtown parks and movie theaters, plenty of historic sites in the center of La Crosse were visited by Logan High School students today. It's the annual downtown scavenger hunt for classes from Logan, where they're sent to gather information about past and present La Crosse landmarks.
1: Elvis Presley stayed at this hotel. Stayed in La Crosse. And Sinclair Lewis.
7: They were talking about the Hotel Stoddard, where Elvis Presley visited La Crosse 70 years ago this week. I'm Brad Williams.
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2: Hi, I'm State Representative Steve Doyle. Lately, I've been hearing from a lot of people having a hard time making ends meet. I hear you, and that's why I want to spend a little time over the next few weeks talking about a few recent bipartisan accomplishments to bring down those costs and what I am going to keep doing to make expenses more affordable. I want to make it clear that at least some of us are listening. This session, as part of the budget, we eliminated the sales tax on utility bills. That means for all utility bills going forward, you won't have to pay taxes, period. 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My office has put together a resource guide for these situations. If you or someone you know is looking for assistance with their utility bills, please go to MrAffordability.com, and we'll do what we can to help. Times are tough right now, and I want to help. That's why this message was paid for by the friends of Steve Doyle.
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23: Welcome back to the Rick Solom Show. UW La Crosse political science professor Dr. Anthony Chagosky on here. We'll see if we get back to creating a committee, not on building data centers in La Crosse County, but on bringing Costco back to La Crosse County. And also, we got to get to the deal that the legislature didn't pass on spending the $2.5 billion of budget surplus. We started last segment getting talking about gerrymandering. Then we just got into, I was picking your brain on how your classroom works sometimes. But gerrymandering in general, it started with Donald Trump telling Texas mid-decade to change their voting maps to benefit Republicans. Then California voted. All the Democratic states have voted, asked their citizens whether or not it's okay to do this. I think it's just, is it California and Virginia? Are those the only two Democratic states to do this?
18: Well, for Virginia, their redrawn maps got overturned by the state Supreme Court.
23: They did vote. They did.
18: It was passed in a referendum, a public vote. And for California, it also did go to the voters for approval. Now, the other Democratic pickup seems to be in Utah, where there was a court case in Utah that resulted in a Salt Lake City pro-Democratic Party district being made. And so you add it up and Democrats have picked up a handful of seats from California and Utah. But for Republicans, it's Texas.
23: The Utah situation was weird because Utah is a Republican state and it just came by a court order, right? Because the Republicans were trying to do a thing and then the court order went, actually, it would be like in a basketball game, LeBron James being called for a foul and then the refs going back and look at the replay and they'll go, actually, LeBron James didn't commit a foul. The guy before that traveled, so that play doesn't actually exist. And you're like, wait a minute, are you just benefiting LeBron here? And so it seemed kind of funny, right? The court ordered. So again, it wasn't just the legislators or the Democrats in that state doing it. Again, it's the third state to benefit Democrats has nothing to do with their state legislature doing this.
18: That's right. And so you can get redrawn maps through the state legislature. You can also get them through the court system. Now, enter
24: Wisconsin, because in Wisconsin, there could absolutely be mid-decade redistricting. And
23: I'm going to throw a conspiracy theory at you in a minute, but go ahead.
24: Ooh, okay. Well, I'm excited for that. But Mandela Barnes did an interview on Thursday, or like earlier this week, with the Washington Post.
23: Governor candidate, yep.
24: Governor candidate Mandela Barnes, former U.S. Senate candidate, saying that if he wins governor, the governor race, and if he gets Democratic majorities in the assembly and the state Senate, there will be new maps. Like, he has made that as a campaign pledge. And I think that that's going to really pick up as a topic in the Democratic Party field, where you've got seven candidates who are all trying to distinguish themselves. It's a crowded and messy field. We saw them all over the place with regards to the tax deal that fell through in the state capitol this week. And I think another hot topic is going to be the prospect of redrawing the district maps. And Mandela Barnes specifically talked about a 6-2 map, where right now it's 6-2 Republican. And he's talking about redrawing it so that it flips and is 6 Democrats and 2 Republicans. Now, that's a little tricky when it comes to
23: Sure. We got time out. Is this political to win a primary? Is he trying to cover his base on the Democratic side? Is he trying to go so left that he wins a Democratic primary and then he'll come back to the middle if he's the governor candidate? Well, as the political scientist, is that his trick? I understand that he probably wants to do this, but saying 6-2 seems a little bit, like you said, you were going to get into it. Is this a political trick to win a primary?
24: Well, I think it is a way for him to distinguish himself from the field. And I think it is going to put pressure on his competitors to take that position as well. But to the extent that this matters to Democratic voters, I think it clearly is in Mandela's and others' political self-interest to take this kind of position, because they're just really responding to the kinds of concerns that their party's voters have. Now, what is also highly political about this is that it doesn't just depend on who the governor is. You have to have the state Senate and the state assembly majorities.
23: Yeah, you need the trifecta, as they say. And
24: you need the trifecta.
23: Another term that, like, politically speaking, we understand what the word trifecta means. But politically speaking, if you ask your students, what does the trifecta when it comes to state or federal government? I wonder if they would understand that it's Democrats or Republicans holding all of the cards, right? Holding the House, holding the Senate, and holding the presidency or the governorship.
24: It's a very important concept, and it figures into the November midterm elections, because Democrats feel like they have a real chance at a trifecta. Now, to connect the dots here, Rick, that also connects to why the tax deal fell apart, because Democrats are wondering if they might have a trifecta, or if they might have more of a foothold in state government. And they're saying to themselves, wait, why would we take money off the table that might be in play for calendar year 2027 and the next budget cycle? So yeah, these things do connect.
23: But I want to go back to, is Mandela or any of the candidates better off saying, if we get the trifecta? Tom Tiffany and the Republican side can't say this, because I'm pretty sure he knows, right? Like, the legislature is not going to be a trifecta for the, is it pretty, it's not going to be a trifecta the other way.
24: The state Senate is looking pretty darn good for Democrats. I don't think they should be measuring the drapes on the Senate Majority Leader's office. I don't think they should be spiking the football just yet. But the state Senate prospects look pretty darn good for Democrats. But I mean, when it comes to the state assembly, to me, that just feels like a coin flip at this point. Not to mention, Rick, when I'm trying to forecast the race for governor, I always remind myself, wait, I have no idea who the Democratic candidate's even going to be. Now, Tommy Thompson saying that he's not going to run for the Republican nomination clarifies things to some extent there. And Tom Tiffany is going to get the endorsement at the convention held this weekend for the GOP, and he is easily on track to become the nominee.
23: Actually, I will include the Republicans in this if they get the trifecta. Is it better for the candidate? Because I think Wisconsin voters are more down the middle than maybe the rest of the country, or some of the rest of the country. So if I come out there and say, hey, I want to rig the maps for my party, for Democrats, I want to rig the maps for Republicans, even in a primary, I feel like some people will be itchy about that. Actually, Mandela, I don't want to vote for you because you're going to try to rig the maps for a party in an unfair way. I want to vote for, you know, one of the five other or six other candidates who isn't saying this thing. But also the political winds at this point are Republican states are drawing their maps in the middle of primary voting. They're stopping votes. Hundreds of thousands of people have voted and they're canceling those ballots to rig the maps in their favor. So on the flip side, maybe the winds have changed and maybe you should go all in trying to win. And the general public and voters are like, yes, rig the maps because we got to play catch up on the Democratic side anyway.
24: Yeah. And that's exactly why this plays well in a Democratic primary. But it's that classic dilemma about what might play well in the party nomination process to the true faithful versus, as you note, Rick, a much more evenly divided and politically diverse general electorate.
23: Right. Does a regular person understand the fight that's going on across the U.S. that voting maps are being rigged all over the place?
24: Yeah.
23: Or a Republican Party or a Democratic Party. I would say it's leaning way Republican at this point. And that's why we're getting into this fight. And that's why you should vote for me versus what are you doing? You're going to, and I don't think they would use the term rig the maps, but that's what's going on. And you're putting all your cards in on a voting base that's knowledgeable about, you know, some pretty in the weeds stuff, right?
24: Yeah. Yeah. I think that's right. And the primary electorate crowd is smaller in number and more politically tuned in than the general electorate crowd. So that's an important difference that plays into the politics of how the candidates are making their pitch right now as they're in this crowded and messy candidate field. I mean, I've had related conversations about this, Rick, with people who are wondering about if the tax deal that fell apart is going to be a campaign issue come November, because we're still months and months away from the general election.
23: Okay,
24: but this is probably going to be the last hurrah of the state legislature unless...
23: Oh, no. I've got my conspiracy theory. So that's
24: that's the conspiracy theory. Okay. Yeah,
23: I'm going to pitch you the conspiracy theory, but we got to take a break. UW La Crosse political science professor, Dr. Anthony Chigowski, hanging out with us on a Friday. We'll be back in a minute.
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0: From Daytona to the Brickyard 400 in Indy to the NASCAR Cup Series at the end of the season, get ready to race to the finish with the best of the checkered flag. The

0: Midwest Family is an equal opportunity employer.
1: All right, Chergowski, I'm going to pitch you my conspiracy theory, and this does have to do with rigging maps. Over Governor Evers' two terms in office, as he wraps up his third term, or the end of his second term here, and retires, he has had 13 special sessions called where he says, hey, legislature, you're out of session. You all need to come back to Madison and vote on this thing. One of them was to like update the state workforce computers. They're like very nonpartisan thing. And Republicans have gaveled in and out of those special sessions in a matter of seconds, under a minute. They're like, we're here in Madison. We're getting the taxpayer money to per diem money to be here. And we're gaveling out and we're leaving now. Governor Evers we're currently in a special session. Unless they gaveled it out, I think we're still in this special session. Governor Evers has called one to
2: They did gavel it out, Rick.
1: Oh, okay. When did they do that? I missed it.
2: They gaveled it out a couple days ago, but that's just the point. Like went out with a whimper rather than going out with a bang. I mean, they had opened up. To rewind, idea that Republicans would keep the special session on banning partisan gerrymandering open raised a lot of eyebrows. Like, are there talks between Governor Evers and Republican leaders? Are there opportunities for a deal to be made? And it seemed like it really didn't go anywhere and without a lot of fanfare was gaveled out and closed earlier this week.
1: Okay, because my conspiracy theory was that as we do these gerrymandering wars, maybe Republicans in the state, they see they're going to lose some power, likely. And if they lose the legislature and the governorship, they lose the trifecta, which would allow Mandela Barnes and the Democrats holding the government to redraw all the maps and rig them for Democrats, which Mandela just said he's going to do, at least for the U.S. House of Representatives. So my whole conspiracy theory was Republicans might come to the table on creating a nonpartisan redistricting commission to draw the maps fairly and keep politics out of it because they're going to lose power for who knows how long. And therefore, then Wisconsin can't get into the gerrymandering wars and Republicans feel safe about having, districts that are legitimate districts. What I was going for there. Does that make sense? That was a good conspiracy until they gaveled it up.
2: It does make sense in that Republicans were more interested in considering the issue this time around than they have in the past. And I think that's for a couple of reasons. First, you nailed it, that Wisconsin could be caught up in the gerrymandering wars depending on what happens in the November elections. And one way to head that off would be to take action to stop that from happening. So that's one reason why there might have been space for talks or movement towards a deal.
1: They could have worked it into the deal. They just were working in behind closed doors. I don't know why they didn't just add that. Well, you don't have to have fiscally everything. You know, you could have worked in some nonpartisan. Like the only thing is it doesn't benefit Democrats or Republicans at all to create this commission. It should be an issue that defies politics.
2: For their part, the Democrats have the backstop, which is the state Supreme Court and a likely liberal majority that is going to extend into the 2030s, including when the maps are redrawn. So that would be another reason for Republicans to try to move towards a deal on gerrymandering, because, I mean, even if Republicans do have the ability to redraw the maps come 2031, how much of it that actually matters versus how much of that is more of an exercise in futility to have a Republican redraw of the maps when there's a liberal majority on the state Supreme Court that can just get rid of those maps.
1: Yeah, so, we've seen this literally every time except for 2011. The courts have come back and drawn the maps and the last deal because the Republicans let Governor Evers' maps go through. But the courts have always interfered in the initial map making process. They've always said, no, there's always a lawsuit and the courts always have to interject, right? So
2: yeah, there's no reason to believe that the 2030s would be any different.
1: Yeah, so, the system has never worked without a lawsuit and the courts having to interfere. So it is just kind of crazy that we're going to go on and create this system that doesn't ever, you know, run smoothly. Okay, the deal that the Governor Evers retiring and the two politicians that lead the legislature

0: who are also retiring. They work out to spend the $2.5 billion budget surplus. I've been saying this for weeks and weeks. Like, why are we letting these three people who are retiring work behind closed doors to spend the budget surplus? Democrats should be fired up, because why would you let them spend the budget surplus now? They've been sitting on it since 2020. And Republicans should be fired up because, like, hey, we might get the governorship here and we want some say in how this, like, these three retiring dudes, like, the legislature isn't in session. We should be all, like, negotiating this, not these three guys that aren't going to be in government anymore. So I was down with, like, not vote, like not letting this pass. Also, you and I have argued when the Brewers deal that I didn't like, to give the Brewers $500 million to upgrade the stadium, that went through a lot of public hearings. This thing was proposed Monday and voted down on Wednesday. Nobody in the public got to know what it
1: was. I think the process is a big reason why this deal fell apart, because Senate Democrats were going to be necessary to get the bill across the finish line. There were three Republican defectors, and with an 18 to 15 Republican majority, having three Republicans vote against the bill would be enough to doom it in the face of unified Democratic opposition.
0: And your governor candidate, Tom Tiffany, telling Republicans, I don't like the deal either, I believe, right?
1: Yeah. I'm not sure how much that moved the needle, because a majority, an overwhelming majority, like 50-something of the Republicans in the state assembly supported the deal, even in the face of Tom Tiffany's opposition. And when it comes to Republicans in the state Senate, Steve Noss has voted against all of these kinds of deals. So it's not surprising that he voted against it. The others were Chris Kapinga and Rob Hutton. And I'm not sure how much Tom Tiffany's position factored into their opposition. So I'm not quite buying at all what Democrats are selling about Tom Tiffany tanking the deal. But what I will bite on is the idea that Senate Democrats were frozen out of these talks, and I'm not sure why. But that ultimately, I think, ended up dooming the bill, because if you just do the math, there would have at least had to be a couple Democrats voting in favor of this bill for it to pass, and they weren't involved in the negotiations.
0: All right, Trigoski, I know we kind of got to go. We're running out of time here. So just wrap up. The deal fell through, and that's it, right? Like, we're not going to spend $2.5 billion anymore. Like, we're going to let the signal has been lit that the next legislature wants this responsibility.
1: Yeah. Keeping any budget surplus intact for the next legislature, whoever those people might be, whoever the next governor might be. So, and it is a projected budget surplus. So those numbers can always change based on the economy and based on the revenue situation.
0: Yeah, that's a great point. We don't even know that. And that's kind of the argument for some of the people voting against this, is like, we don't even know what the economic times are going to be in 9 months or whatever, 5-6 months.
1: Sure.
0: When we take over. So the idea of maybe we should. I mean, I used to be mad that we hadn't spent the budget surplus. And now at this point, with gas prices, you know, maybe creep, they went up 25 cents the other day. In all of the economic questions, maybe we should just keep that all in our pockets for now, or under our mat, while the budget surplus doesn't exist, it might not even be in our pockets. We're anticipating that coming.
1: Yeah. It's a projected surplus. And whenever there's a surplus, there is tremendous pressure on lawmakers to return that to the people. At the same time, campaign politics is factoring into this.
0: Don't open the can of worms about giving rebate checks, because there's so many problems with that. I also just want to know how much it costs, and I'll ask Jill Billings this next week. How much does it cost the state to send rebate checks back? If I get a rebate check in the mail, how much did that cost the state to do? You know what I mean? Like, does it cost $1 million to send me $300?
1: Well, and that had been the line in the sand for Senate Republicans. And even with that included, they were unable to come up with enough Republican votes to pass it. And which is fine, because then you just rely on Democratic voters. But then, oh, wait, Democrats are not involved in the negotiations, so they're not happy either. And it's all a recipe for this thing collapsing.
0: Yeah, three guys retiring from politics, negotiating $2.5 billion, doesn't seem like a great strategy. All right, that's UW La Crosse political science professor, Dr. Anthony Trigoski. Thanks, man.
1: Thanks, Rick.
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0: made big headlines in 1976 when she was charged with the fatal shooting of her boyfriend, Olympic skier Spider Savage. Insisting it was an accident, Longer was found guilty of criminally negligent homicide in a trial in Aspen, Colorado that grabbed global attention. She paid a $250 fine and served 2 years probation and 30 days in jail. It all ended her entertainment career. Longer, who had been previously married to singer Andy Williams years before the shooting, later married her defense attorney, Steve Kathan, CBS News.
1: Starbucks says it's laying off 300 corporate employees and closing underused offices in Atlanta, Dallas, Chicago, and other cities as part of its ongoing turnaround. No coffeehouse employees are affected. Jennifer Kuiper, CBS News.
2: Carpal tunnel syndrome. Heart failure that doesn't improve with common medicines. These are some signs and symptoms associated with ATTR-CM, or the cardiomyopathy of ATTR amyloidosis, a serious heart condition with symptoms that get worse over time. Amvuttra, vutrisiran, is a prescription medicine given by a healthcare provider that treats ATTR-CM in adults to reduce heart-related death, hospital stays, and urgent visits. In a clinical study, Amvuttra was proven to help people live longer and have fewer heart-related hospital stays and urgent visits over 3 years compared to placebo. Amvuttra lowers the amount of vitamin A in your blood, which can affect vision. Other side effects include pain in the arms or legs, pain in the joints, and shortness of breath. 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For prescribing information, call 1-833-256-2748 or learn more at Amvuttra.com. 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